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1: There you go, La Seraphim, Islet, Cat's Eye, Iconic by Mistake. What up, it's JoJo on the radio. Thank you guys for hanging out. Speaking of La Seraphim, they were just added. We are so pumped about this. Just added to our 2026 iHeart Radio Music Festival lineup presented by Capital One. 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We're going to play ATEEZ, which their album that just came out did super well. We'll get into that later on. Evan, formerly of ENHYPEN, and more. Do not move.
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1: Importantly, a member of Enhypen went solo a couple of months back. Went by the name of Heesung. Now he goes by the name Evan. This is Ride or Die.

0: talking to Boy Next Door. Their first full-length album called Home debuted number 16 on the Billboard 200. Huge congrats, Boy Next Door. Love those dudes. ATEEZ, who I played earlier. Not to mention, Hongjun of ATEEZ was on this show last week. Their sixth mini album, Golden Hour Part 5, which was released on June 26th. Within the first 4 days, sold 1.1 million copies. God, not surprised at all. I have no idea where it's at now, but huge congrats to ATEEZ. All right, coming up next, going to play Khalid and Anyo Soap, who he was, if you don't know, the speaking voice of Jinu in K-pop Demon Hunters. Although he did sing in the movie a little bit. Hearts to Hearts coming up. I'm going to play Jasmine Yen from China, who's a relatively new artist. Love this new track. Get ready for that. Plus, K-pop mix with DJ Triple XL in our number two. Do not move.
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1: All right, guys, we're back. It's JoJo on the radio. This is Khalid collab with Anyo Soap, who was the speaking voice of Jinu in K-Pop Demon Hunters, although he did sing a little bit in the movie. But yeah, check this track. Beautiful. It is called Something Special.

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1: All right, this artist is from China, and if you haven't heard of her, put her on your radar quick. Her name is Jasmine Yen. Name of the track, Roll With Me.

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1: 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Got the K-pop mix with DJ Triple XL coming up in a few moments. Of course, don't forget to follow us. K-pop with JoJo on Instagram. That's K-pop with JoJo on IG. Let's kick off this hour with the ladies that we just added to our 2026 iHeartRadio Music Festival presented by Capital One. I'm talking about Le Sserafim.
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1: What's up to the ladies of Baby Monster? Hey! Okay, here we go. Baby Monster intro. Take one.
2: Hi, everyone. We are Baby Monster.
1: All right, let's do it. This is Choom. Let's go. Ooh.

0: every weekend right here. Let me drop one thing on you from the J-pop space. My dudes, J01, love those guys. From Japan, of course, releasing their first full-length English EP, Animal, this fall. And I'm working on getting them in the studio as soon as possible. I will keep you posted. One more time on our 2026 iHeartRadio Music Festival presented by Capital One. 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
1: 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Big shout out to the fellas of 82 Major. 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
7: All right, let's do this. What up? It's JoJo on the radio. This is the iHeartRadio Countdown. And before we get going, first thing I want to say is hope you're having a happy and safe 4th of July weekend. Just want to throw that in there. All right, here we go. A lot of you guys have been looking forward to this show because she is here. Sienna Spyro, it is so incredibly nice to meet you.
8: Hello.
7: How are you doing?
8: I'm doing fab. How are you?
7: I'm doing awesome. It's our first time ever meeting.
8: It is?
7: What it... You spent a little time in L.A., right?
8: Quite a lot.
7: And granted, this countdown is all over the country, but, yes. what are your thoughts on L.A.?
8: Well, we were just talking about this. It is a, it is
7: not
8: a
7: your thing, right? Or is it?
8: It's a love-hate thing. I love making music here. I have a lot of people that I love to work with that live here, but I don't know. I'm an English girl.
7: I'm obsessed with London, too, though.
8: Yeah, I miss home a lot when I'm here, and I can't drive, and... I am very honest and blunt, and that is not super well received on this end of the
7: world. We need more of that. Oh, my God.
8: You do need more of it, but you need to learn to take it first.
7: That's true. All right, Sienna Spyro's hanging out. On with the countdown. Let's do it. This is song number 20.
0: Bruno Mars, I Just Might. Oh.

0: was song number 19 this week on the iHeartRadio Countdown. What up, it's JoJo on the radio. Sienna Spyro's hanging out. Sienna, okay, back to London real quick, and I'll drop it after this. I'm obsessed with it. I kind of want to move there someday.
1: Really?
0: But I'm 100%
1: sure. Do you have an area in mind?
0: Well, the only place I've stayed at was like the typical tourist place like Notting Hill and whatnot, you know.
1: No, but that's good. That's good.
0: Okay.
1: I'm moving quite near there soon.
0: Really?
1: Yeah.
0: Near the Blue Door and all that?
1: I won't say, because actually that was a bit responsible. But in that premise.
0: Well, it's just, the thing I can't wrap my head around is driving on the other side of the street. That, it would take me a while to get used to that.
1: I couldn't help you there. I don't even.
0: Because you don't drive at all, right?
1: I don't drive at all. Sorry.
0: So, but you're used, like when you're driving, when you're riding, taking an Uber here, does it seem odd to you?
1: No.
0: It doesn't?
1: No. I'm just there with my headphones.
0: Good for you.
1: All right. Passenger princess.
0: That's the last thing I'm going to ask about it because I'm obsessed with it. We're getting all that lit. Sienna Spyro's hanging out. Back to the countdown. Here we go.
2: 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Teddy Swims, Mr. Know-It-All.

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2: All right, guys, we're back. It's JoJo on the radio. This is the iHeartRadio Countdown. Sienna Spyro's hanging out. The album Visitor just came out 4th of July weekend. Why the title?
15: Why the title?
2: Mm-hmm.
15: Well, I have a song out called The Visitor, and like it all kind of came to me at the same time.
2: Is there a meaning for the album as far as like separate from the song though?
15: No. It's just that really explains what it means. But it's called Visitor because that is just a way I view myself. And of course, it's a word you hear every day
2: right.
15: In so many different places, like hospital, here, anything. But it's just like I heard it in a different way. I like reframed it in my mind, and it's really the way I view myself, and it. I have this really big fear of impermanence and like feeling temporary and temporary natures of life and like knowing how like, you know, special and fragile relationships can be and like my identity in certain places and kind of what the album's about. It just explores so many different like aspects of what that means to be a visitor and my life and
2: Do you feel like a visitor even in London in your own home?
15: Yeah. I think it's a very normal part of life, and writing this album really helped me understand that. And you know, I would try not to like it. Just really was on my mind all the time, and I tried not to like engage in things I knew would end. So to be honest with you, like this album taught me a lot. It taught me a lot about how normal that is, and how I can allow these things in life to just be what they are, and allow them to matter, and let them pass on.
2: Are you an overthinker?
15: Very much so.
2: I'm the same way.
15: Yes.
2: I've read books on how to stop overthinking. Then I overthink the book.
15: Yeah.
2: All right. Sienna Spyro's hanging out. Visitor is out now. On with the countdown. Let's go. Time for an extra track. 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
0: Meghan Trainor, Shimmer.

0: song number 17 this week on the iHeartRadio Kenna. What up? It's JoJo on the radio. Sienna Spyro's hanging out. Is it true all your songs on this album were recorded in one take, including like the breaks in your voice? I think you brushed your dress in the
1: pretty park. Much, yeah.
0: Like, is that like just did it just happen, or was it sort of like that was my mission to do one take?
1: No. It came from laziness, to be honest. It was like I can't really be bothered to stand any longer. My feet are hurting. Come on.
0: Fair enough.
1: It came from that, but then I ended up just I love to sing a song. They're not all like one full, like just one take. I just record in full takes, you know.
0: Right.
1: And I like recording full takes. I like knowing that I can sing the full song live. I love knowing I can sing it without stopping. I don't really know why. I mean, it did start from
0: it's
1: laziness.
0: It's a cool thing to say, though.
1: I just like it. It just like, it, and I don't like being stopped while I'm in a flow.
0: All right, Sienna Spyro is hanging out. Back to the countdown. Let's do it. This is song number 16.
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0: That was song number 15 this week on the iHeartRadio channel. What up, it's JoJo on the radio. Sienna Spyro's hanging out. You have a favorite track on, and once I ask this question, if I ask you tomorrow, you're going to give me a different answer. But favorite track on the album?
1: My favorite track is definitely Mono No Worry, the last track on the album.
0: Why is that?
1: It's my first, like, true straight jazz song, which I've always wanted to make. I've, like, struggled with finding my way of making it. And it is Mono No Worry is a Japanese saying. It means the gentle sadness of knowing everything beautiful is temporary and loving it more because it won't last. And that is really the song that, like,
0: taught life,
1: me.
0: Like life, basically, yeah.
1: Yeah, and it really taught me a lot about, like, you know, treasuring the things around me and not, like, looking past them so quickly. I think that's a very big thing in society these days of people, you know, moving on very quickly from things. And it just allowed me to, like, look around me and, like, value the things around me. And, you know, beautiful things are temporary. That is so true. And we are all visitors in that sense. And just allowed me to, like, treat things with a lot more, like, kindness and respect, and treat myself with more kindness.
0: Man, writing an album is so therapeutic.

0: Thank you guys for hanging out. What up? It's JoJo on the radio. This is the iHeartRadio Countdown. Sienna Spyros here. One more thing on the album. What song, and there's a reason I asked this, what song almost did not make the album for whatever reason? Because I found some of these songs become either unexpected hits or fan favorites, you know? Or what song almost got cut, for lack of a better word?
1: Well, Great Expectation was like almost not made in time. I had about 3 days to make that song. And I knew I wanted to make a 10-track album. And had 9 songs. And I was
0: you couldn't settle on 9. You're like, that's gotta be 10.
1: What am I gonna do? gotta make a 10th. And that one, like, really, I'm so, so grateful for that song. But maybe Pure. Pure was, it's just very honest. It's just a bit, I like that. I didn't make that song, like, I didn't intend for anyone to hear that when I made it, you know?
0: Sienna Spyro is hanging out. Top 13 songs coming up next. Do not move. 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
3: 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Sienna Spyro's hanging out. How do fans, when they see you in public, not at a meet and greet or, you know, at the concert, they expect you there. 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
7: All right, guys, we're back. It's JoJo on the radio. This is the iHeartRadio Countdown. Sienna Spyro's hanging out. Rolling Stone, you said this in Rolling Stone regarding like the British invasion of female artists. Mm. This is a cool statement. I want you to kind of elaborate on it. The UK has always bred very individual people. Mm. Everyone's honest and a bit miserable in an amazing way.
8: Yes.
7: Why do I love that so much?
8: Why do you love that? Well, you tell me. Why do you love that?
7: I don't know.
8: So
7: I guess you're like, it's like celebrating being grumpy, you know, or whatever.
8: Yeah.
7: I don't, maybe it's a bad way to put that, but what's your take, your backstory?
8: British people just are inherently all. We have just like a little tinge of misery. And I think it's actually a beautiful thing. I think we've really seen life how it is. And I think that allows us to like go on and not be like in denial and delusion. And I think it's such a, you know, me and my friend came up with this thing called like being a quintessentialist. And it means like loving all the things about Britain, like, you know, it's like not being patriotic. It's being like quintessentialist. You know, you love the pub, you love being blunt, you love being honest, you love swearing. You know, all the things that are like British, that are just like quintessential British things, that being miserable is one of the, you know, you land from the airport, it's raining, someone's yelling at you. It's just, I love it. It feels like home.
7: I want to move to London someday and be miserable too. That sounds like so much fun.
8: It is. I have to say, it actually is. I love it.
7: Sienna Spyro is hanging out on with the Countdown. Let's do it. This is song number 11.
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0: That was song number 10 this week on the iHeartRadio countdown. What up? It's JoJo on the radio. Sienna Spyro is hanging out. Sienna, this tour, U.S. headline this fall, starts October 13th in Nashville. I think it ends November 10th here in L.A. where I live at. Do you enjoy road life? I know you love, well, I assume you love being on stage.
1: Mm-hmm.
0: But everything, there's a lot of moving parts to a tour. Do you enjoy that?
1: I love it.
0: What's it like?
1: It feels like a break for me, actually. I love the bus. I love the tour bus. I love going to a new place every day. I love the, it's actually insane. I wake up, I like pull the little curtain back and it's like, we're in a new place. And that is so sick to me. I love it. And I love trying new things as well. So I actually love tour.
0: I was talking to some group, it was a while back, and they told me they had, because it was always dark on the bus.
1: Mm.
0: I guess the answer to that is pull the curtain back.
1: Pull the curtain back.
0: But they had an app that would tell them what time it is. I'm like, or what, where, I'm
1: the
0: like,
1: time?
0: Yeah, or something.
1: Just look at your phone or get a watch.
0: It was something along those lines. My same reaction, I was like, why did you just open the window or look at the phone? But Maybe there's more to that story. Anyway, Sienna Spyro is hanging out on with the countdown. Let's go. This is song number 9.
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2: All right, guys, we're back. It's JoJo on the radio. This is the iHeartRadio Countdown. Sienna Spiro's hanging out. Sienna, do you have any crazy road stories? And the reason I bring that up, like, you know, the guy is notorious in my, you know, in my head, One Republic. I don't know if you know those guys or not, but
17: yeah,
2: they
17: cool
2: seem
17: ones.
2: Like... they seem like really, you know...
17: He has crazy stories.
2: Yeah, he's... Ryan and the guys, they have some, like, broken septic tank on a tour bus.
17: He's actually told me some mad stories.
2: Oh, has he? Oh,
17: yeah.
2: Do you have any of those stories?
17: Well, I don't know if I have, like, one specific story, but I remember, like, one of my first ever tours, I went on tour with Teddy Swims.
2: Oh, I love Teddy, yeah.
17: Open for him in, like, Middle America. And, like, I've never really... I've never been to Middle America.
2: Middle America, it's... the U.S. in general is just so big.
17: Like it's just can so be, different.
2: You can drive for miles and not get anywhere. It's so crazy. Now, London, England is just, it's a bit smaller. Basically.
17: A little bit smaller.
2: Sienna is hanging out on with the Countdown. Let's do it. This is song number 8.
0: Ella Langley, Choosing Texas.

0: It's JoJo on the radio. This is the iHeartRadio Countdown. Sienna Spyro's hanging out. Sienna, this Die on This Hill track, you wrote it in a couple hours and then took about 9 months, you said, to kind of work out the bugs of it?
1: Yeah, yeah.
0: I got that right. Yeah, yeah. Right. How did the song change from the first, like when you first wrote it, till 9 months later?
1: It's actually really similar to the first balance, but it went through so many different things. It went through, like, there was drums, there was like a big band on it, there was guitar, it was like really fast guitar at one point. And, you know, I think I was like, I knew, I really loved the song and I really knew I wanted to like finish it, but I just wasn't really sure how. And I think I learned a lot from that song, especially from Omar, who I made this song with. He taught me about like giving a song what it wants, not what you want it to have. And I think it was like, I really wanted a song with tempos. I had only ballads at that point. And I remember he like forced me to try it as a ballad. You can like hear I'm angry in the takes. I'm like furious. I'm like, I don't care for this at all. And then me and Michael, who co-wrote the song, he played the piano, and we played it through like six times, like six full takes together. And yeah, I was wrong, obviously. He was right.
0: That's, you know what? Sometimes when you say like you didn't want to, the phrase he said, give the song what it wants,
1: yeah,
0: not what you wanted. Is that like one of those times where people say when they write songs,
1: yes,
0: it's almost spiritual?
1: Absolutely.
0: Was
1: yeah.
0: that, okay.
1: That's where songs come from, though, to be honest, you know? And that's more to do with songwriting. Like, I have no idea. Like, I believe, you know, songs come from somewhere else and they're already written. And
0: I think you might be right.
1: If you're lucky. Yeah, because, you know, a really great song feels very, like, familiar.
0: Mm-hmm.
1: I think that's, like, what makes it feel familiar is that they're already written and you kind of just have to, if you're lucky enough to get one. Congrats.
0: And you got one. All right, Sienna Spyro, Die on This Hill. Check this.
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6: All right, guys, we're back. It's JoJo on the radio. This is the iHeartRadio Countdown. Sienna Spiro saying it. Sienna, we just met.
7: We did.
6: You don't know this about me, but I am obsessed with the paranormal.
7: And with the what?
6: Paranormal.
7: Oh,
6: ghost,
7: yeah.
6: Haunted houses.
7: Really?
6: All that. I have a podcast called Paranormalish. I talk to people who've had real paranormal encounters.
7: Cool.
6: Would you ever consider requesting the haunted room in the hotel? On this tour, you're going to stay in a lot
7: literally
6: of nice places. Really?
7: Literally never.
6: You would never do that. Sienna Spiro is hanging out on with the Countdown. Let's do it. This is song number 5.
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Pitbull featuring Lil Jon. I Love Miami.

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6: All right, guys, we're back. It's JoJo on the radio. This is the iHeartRadio Countdown. Sienna Spiro's hanging out. Sienna, a lot of artists come in from London, do an interview with me or two, and I ask a question, and this starts off nice, and there's a controversial twist to it. So don't hit me at the...
7: All right.
6: First of all, how do you make a proper cup of British tea?
7: Oh, well, this is a lovely question. Thank you. So, kettle, not a hot tap. Kettle, boil your water, get your cup of choice. Two tea bags, and Yorkshire Gold, if you can. It's special stuff, but Yorkshire Gold. Two tea bags, get the boiling water, pour the water in, leave like... How much would you say that is?
6: About an inch, like half an inch, like,
7: yeah,
6: something like that.
7: Something like an inch, maybe a bit more, like an inch and a half left. Then go, this is where you can like switch up a little bit if you want to take the tea bags out or like leave them in.
6: Right.
7: I would leave them in for a second. Get your milk, pour the milk in.
6: So like, you put a fair amount in there.
7: No. You've got to get that golden brown color. Golden color. Then you squeeze the tea bags, take the tea bags out. Mix, proper mix. Get like a tornado in there. If you like sugar, add like a little bit of sugar, not too much. Like just get the color right. So maybe you have to add a little bit more milk, add it really carefully. And yeah, enjoy it with a biscuit.
6: The controversial part of the question.
7: What?
6: Would you ever, under any circumstance, consider...
7: Put it in the microwave now.
6: Microwaving the water.
7: No. No.
6: Okay, enough, I don't ever do that.
7: I knew you were going to say that.
6: Okay.
7: No.
6: Bad, JoJo. Bad.
7: Why would you ever do that?
6: Wait, in case you're in a rush.
7: That takes so long. Oh my God, just boil the kettle. Okay. You don't have a kettle, do you?
6: I do. I do have
7: All
6: a
7: right.
6: kettle. But
7: so you're fine. Put the kettle on.
6: Okay.
7: God, my dad would kill you.
6: Oh my God. Don't, please don't tell dad. Sienna Spiro is hanging out on with the Countdown. Let's do it. This is song number 3. Oh my God.
0: Pink Pantheress featuring Zara Larsson, Stateside. I'm

0: That was number two this week on the iHeartRadio Countdown. What up? It's JoJo on the radio. Sienna Spyro is hanging out. Sienna, as we wrap this up, thank you for hanging out, by the way.
1: Thank you.
0: Absolutely. Message, final question, message to your fans.
1: Oh, hi, everyone. It's me, Sienna. Just want to say hello. Hope you're having a lovely day. Sending you lots of love. And hopefully I'll see you soon.
0: Anything else we need to know?
1: Don't put water in a microwave. Please.
0: Okay, I will never. Not that I was going to do that, but I will never.
1: Don't.
0: Ever.
1: Seriously,
0: ever.
1: Don't.
0: I'm not.
1: It's silly.
0: Sienna Spyro is hanging out. All with the Countdown. Let's go. This is song number one.
2: 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Dracula.

0: There it is. Song number one this week on the iHeartRadio Countdown. Hope you're feeling that. What up? It's JoJo on the radio. Sienna Spyro is hanging out. Thank you so much for coming through. I really appreciate your time.
1: Appreciate you too.
0: At the end of every interview, fist bump to make it official. Give me a bow.
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1: Yeah. 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
1: Oh, should they bring this back? I didn't know about this, but apparently in medieval Germany, married couples could legally settle their disputes by fighting in a marital duel. To even the field, the man had to fight from inside a hole with one arm tied behind his back. The woman was free to move and was armed with a sack full of rocks. So the guy's in a little circle in the middle, in the ground. He's got one arm tied behind his back. He's swinging a baseball bat around. But his wife gets a bag full of rocks. You know how they say, like, the good old days and, like, things ain't what they used to be? Listen, I don't want to get into any of that because, like, I'm afraid of my wife. But I'd watch that on ESPN in between, like, football and baseball season. That sounds entertaining.

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1: Got any trouble happening in the relationship? Is there, you know, you guys just kind of getting on each other's nerves? Well, I have dug up something that may be the answer to your problems. Something that a lot of couples are doing now to help them reconnect a little better. We'll get into it next. Hang on.
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1: Are you having trouble in the relationship? It might not be over. You might just need to reconnect. And researchers have said that the sleep divorce, which is the new common thing that couples who need to reconnect are doing. So what it says is that research indicates that couples who choose to separate sleep arrangements often have better sleep quality due to fewer disturbances, improved mood and reduced stress, leading to more harmonious interactions with each other, and enhanced intimacy as time together becomes more intentional. So when you guys get in the bed together, you're not just doom scrolling, and then you go doom scroll by yourself. I guess I sort of hear what these researchers are saying. The only thing I have to go off of is my mom and her ex-husband, and they did this, and they totally got divorced. Now, I don't know if it has to do with them sleeping separately so much as it has to do with her ex-husband sleeping with other women, but that's all another thing. So just

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1: Do you have any, like, no screen time in your house? 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
1: Oh, this is bad news on such a beautiful day. I hate this. A Harvard professor says that you should only eat 6 fries per serving. This professor, Dr. Eric K., okay, suggested that a proper portion of fries should be just 6 pieces, arguing that fries should be treated more like a small side rather than a large part of a meal. He pointed out that restaurants often serve portions far bigger than what would be considered reasonable, making it easier to overeat without thinking about it. Okay, Dr. Eric.

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1: All right, have you had your 6-second kiss today? That's right. This is like a big thing. Dr. Gottman, whoever that is, says that because National Kissing Day was this week, they said what you need is a not rushed, not distracted 6-second presence as a daily ritual. It builds connection, lowers stress, and reminds you that you're in this together. 6 seconds in this heat? I know.

0: Hits 100.3, your home for commercial-free weekends. Seven simple habits of successful people. Number one, they savor the moment. It's important to stop and smell the roses. Number two, they choose to see the good, which I think is important because a lot of people will try to, they want to yuck your yum. You bring up something and they feel like it's their job to balance on the universe and put a negative in there. And that kind of pisses me off. Number three, they take a deep breath. The skookle. I smell it from here. Number four, they make their bed. Whoa, that's huge. Because how good does that feel when you're getting ready to go to bed and your whole thing's put together so you can mess it up again? Nice. Number five, they don't forget to play a little. Whether it's a video game or a puzzle, it's important to just like let your brain reset and do some stuff like that. Number six, they counter negative thoughts, which is kind of the other, they already did this point with the day they choose to see good. And then number seven, they give their brain a break. You know, I gotta be honest, this list isn't all that great because they're really just telling us to chill out, which, hey, maybe that is the answer.
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Hits 100.3, your home for commercial-free weekends. I'm glad I met my wife before AI, but not everybody. Everybody has different timelines. Everybody has different things. So if you are looking for love right now, Tinder and parent company Match Group are rolling out AI-powered features that can suggest profile pictures, help craft messages, and coach users through conversations. This technology aims to make dating apps more engaging, respectful, and potentially more successful. The AI will also flag inappropriate messages before they're sent, encouraging users to think twice. Some see this as a much-needed upgrade to online dating, while others worry AI is replacing real human connection. Wow. I'm not going to lie, this whole time when they kept saying AI in that particular case, I was picturing Allen Iverson, like, helping you out. Like, and I bet he probably could. I feel like

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1: Okay, these are the jobs that are most vulnerable and the jobs that are least vulnerable to being taken by AI. Let's talk about the jobs that are most vulnerable to being hijacked by a robot. And honestly, the whole list is all computers. I'm looking at 20 different occupations, and it's like web and digital designers, web developers, database architects, computer programmers, data scientists, financial risk specialists. Okay, that's not a computer thing. That actually, it's kind of crazy that one. Computer network architects, software engineers, software developers. So it's interesting because growing up, you would always hear like, oh man, if you get a job in computers, they'll need you forever. Well, not so much. Okay, let's talk about the jobs that are least vulnerable to being hijacked by some robot clunker. Okay, number one, I love this. Explosive workers. Yeah. I don't know what that means, but it sounds a lot of fun. Tire repair, so like I guess mechanics, right? Stonemasons, nursing assistants, nurse aides I think make a lot of money, so that's cool. Crematory operators. Yikes. Robots don't want to burn dead bodies. Fast food workers, okay. I feel like that actually is already being replaced by robots with the little touchscreen joint. Slaughterhouse and meat packers, let's go. Massage therapists, fiberglass laminators, surgical assistants. You know, some of these, hey, look, I don't know about you, but blowing stuff up sounds like kind of cool. Welders is on this list. Solderers. These are like tough guy jobs. Either way, some little punk ass robot ain't taking those. You hit

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1: They just announced that there's a new cafe in New York that will let you dine with an AI companion. Okay. So you got to buy some fake person's dinner and you don't even get to take them home after. So there's that. And then also Meta has patented a new technology that will allow you to stay alive as a brand and as a social media personality even after you've passed away. Look at that. 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
1: You got the AC cranked at your house? I don't blame you, or in your car. Okay, so there's 39 million Americans, roughly 12% of us, who just simply aren't using air conditioning. Not because they can't afford it, not because they live in a cooler climate, but they're trying to forego air conditioning to lower their carbon footprint. Though air conditioning can be life-saving, particularly amid record-setting heat waves like we got going on, some people just simply don't like it. And those people are cool, but I'm cranking mine. Sorry.
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1: All right, it's Buster on Q102.
0: Here we go. It's my probation. I mean, it's my helpful duties to help somebody out in need. It's time for Ask Buster. Is this Ange?
2: It is. Before we go into this, can I just take a minute? I just want to say I'm such a big fan. I love the show.
0: Oh, that's awesome.
2: Thank you for all you do.
0: You can say that. But if I don't give you good advice today, you can't start hating my show then.
2: I would not ever do that.
0: All right. Don't worry. Okay, Ange, what can I help with?
2: I really hope that you can help me. It's all about my maid of honor, okay? It pretty much just really sucks.
0: Okay, what's wrong with your maid of honor?
2: Oh my gosh, how much time do you have? She is telling us now that she's flat broke and she says she has no money. She's also not following through with anything that she's supposed to do.
0: Okay.
2: Like my other bridesmaids are coming to me and they're telling me, listen, like we don't want to like break girl code here, but she is really bad at communicating and just has pretty much nothing planned. And this wedding is pretty much right around the corner. It's actually in June.
0: Whoa.
2: And we should have probably already had the bridal shower by now and nothing's planned or at least like an idea. Not even a bachelorette party, like nothing at all.
0: Okay.
2: You know, and I got to say one more thing, you know, I'm going to put it all out there. I might as well, right?
0: Yeah, bring it on.
2: She used to date my fiance's best man, but they broke up. And now she says because of that, she doesn't feel comfortable walking with him. And she's going on and on about that. But at the same time, I know absolutely at the wedding that she is going to get drunk and she's just going to hook up with him anyway.
0: Right.
2: It's just a mess. And honestly, I'm just, help me here because I'm just so over this bitch, Buster.
0: Oh, man. If you got a wedding in June and you haven't even thought about where your bridal shower is going down or even your bachelorette, like clock is ticking and she's not making the plans, so now you're gonna have to come up with something. Hey, let me ask you this. Do you have another bridesmaid that you're like, she's my backup when this girl?
2: Of course.
0: Yeah.
2: Mentally, I'm thinking that. But then I'm also like, because my maid of honor has made everything about her, I just could see that causing even more drama, if that's even possible. Yeah.
0: Have you sort of confronted her about all this? Like, hey, look, you're actually making this hell for me.
2: You know what it has been? My other bridesmaids that I mentioned to you, they've kind of just been trying to keep me out of it, and they tried, like, you know, not coming to me with it because they know, like, this is my day. It's supposed to be my day, right?
0: Right.
2: And that, but it finally got so bad. Like I said, they had to come to me and tell me that how bad she is at communicating.
0: And I'm sure the money's going to end up being an issue too, because if she's broke,
2: yeah,
0: then she's not able to pay for anything. This is just a nightmare. I think the truth is, unfortunately, Ange, you've picked the wrong maid of honor. She might at times have been a better friend to you than anybody in your life, and that's okay.
2: Yeah.
0: But you've picked the wrong one. And unfortunately, your clock is ticking and you need to shift gears. You need to champion someone else with that crown. And then you need to have a real conversation with this girl and say, hey, look, I don't care about you used to date the best man. You're either walking with him or you're not. I don't care. You need to just know your role. And if she has a problem with that, unfortunately, you might have to tell her to get to stepping.
2: I hear you. I need to put my foot down.
0: Let's do this.
2: I never saw this coming with her. I know it happens with people, but like, didn't see this coming. It's like bringing out the worst.
0: Yeah, you
2: know,
0: it's definitely not easy. Easier said than done. So let's do this. You could DM me at FM Buster if you want to get on the air, or text us at 71021. Ange needs some help. She's got a maid of honor who is falling far short of all of her duties, not to mention disrupting the bridal party with some drama with the best man and all this. If anybody has had any situation like that that can commiserate, or

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1: Hey, so what's going on with the bride? We need to settle this.
0: Yeah, so her bridesmaid has basically not followed through with planning anything. She said she's broke now. And then even furthermore, she's trying to disrupt who's walking her down the aisle because she used to hook up with the best man.
1: Yeah. Okay, listen, the bride's getting married. It's all about her day. I've been happily married for 18 years, but if I was this bride, I'd be like, okay, you're the maid of honor. This is a role that you accepted. I asked you, you accepted. Here's your job. You're not doing your job. Bye-bye. Time to go.
0: You're fired.
1: Time to go. That's it. You're fired. Finish. Like, this is about the bride. It's not about anybody else. You accepted a financial responsibility. You accepted responsibility for putting together the bridal shower or whatever. Like, I have a question for the bride. What the hell? Why'd she choose this chick?
0: Well, I think sometimes someone being your best friend, and maybe, who knows, maybe it was over drinks that she decided to make her maid of honor. But sometimes your best friend isn't the most, like, put together and responsible person. I want to ask you this. And by the way, what's your name?
1: Yota.
0: Yota, we just got a text message in here that says, Ange needs to handle her own stuff. If you want a bachelorette party, if you want a bridal shower, throw one. I wouldn't expect my friends to pay for that.
1: Well, you know what? She's got a fair point. Because, look, I'm going to tell you that based on even my upbringing and my background, who gave me my bridal shower? My mom, my sister, not my friends. I never would have expected my friends to do it. A bachelorette party, it was all of us friends, and we got together and we said we were going to do something and go somewhere. You can't also sit there and just expect someone to put something together for you. Don't set expectations for yourself and then get disappointed because those communicated or non-communicated expectations don't happen.
0: Hey, let me ask you, were you snapping your neck around just now while you were saying that?
1: Hell yes, you know it.
0: Hey, thank you so much for the call. We appreciate it.
1: Absolutely. Love you guys.
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1: Okay, Ask Buster is coming up next. You're about to meet Megan. Megan is upset because her sister is naming her future nephew a name that is not going to serve him well in life. And we'll talk about it next. Wait till you hear this name. Hang on.

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1: All right, it's time for Ask Buster, where we talk out your mess before it turns into a full-out holiday blow-up. We got Megan on the phone. Megan, what's happening?
2: Hey, Buster. So, where do I start? Well, let's see. Good news. My sister's pregnant. She's due in a couple weeks, and it's fantastic. Right. Everything's been going great. Yeah. Everything great until she told me the name.
1: Oh. What is it?
2: Oh, my goodness. She's naming the baby Blue. Just Blue. Not sure for anything. No middle name. Just Blue.
1: Okay. It's bold. I guess it's colorful. And you hate it, huh?
2: Hate is putting it nicely. I just think it's ridiculous. Like, it sounds like a mood, not a name. I didn't say anything in the moment, but Buster, it's eating me alive. I keep thinking this poor kid is going to go live with his name and, like, go to school and apply for jobs and introduce himself at weddings and, hi, I'm Blue.
1: Oh my God.
2: Not thinking long term.
1: Side note, is your sister, like, one of those girls who collects, like, rocks and, like, has her moon sign and, like, that?
2: Oh, my God, how did you know?
1: Yeah, I'm not shocked. Okay, so what's the dilemma here for you?
2: Do I say something? Do I shut up and let her do her thing? I mean, I don't want to ruin the good baby vibes. Everything's going great, but I also feel like if I don't say something now, she's going to regret it later. I'd hate myself if I don't at least try, you know? I mean, I know it's her choice, but she's my sister and we're close, and honestly, I think she might be just doing it for attention.
1: Is the name doesn't mean anything? It's not like a family thing or like, I don't know what ethnicity you are, but is it like a common thing? Like, is this coming from anywhere or is this just out of the blue?
2: No, you didn't.
1: Ah, that's good. No, but for real.
2: No, it's literally out of the blue. Blue is out of the blue. Like, it's not. And we're Latino, so imagine, like, it's the baby, you know, this is like a Latino thing, but when you name a baby, you have to think about the Latino part of the family. It maybe doesn't speak English very well, how they're going to pronounce it. You know what I'm saying? Like, certain names, you have to be careful because in Spanish, they don't sound as good.
1: Oh, that's a good point. That's a good point. Yeah, I think you've got more than enough reason. All right, this is actually contrary to how I normally give advice, because normally I'm like, hey, man, you stay out of it. You let people do what they're going to do because they're going to do it anyway. But it's your sister. If anybody's going to have a little bit of license to kind of speak on it, it's probably you. I think maybe, hell, I think you probably should play her this conversation just so she could hear how hilarious the name sounds. But I don't know. Maybe I'm wrong. Maybe that's not how you should handle it. Maybe you should let this roll. I guess let's open up the phone lines as I normally would here. You can text in at 71021 or hit me in the DMs at FM Buster. We got Megan on the phone, and Megan is upset because her sister is naming her nephew Blue. We're going to try and get some help on the air for you. Maybe somebody's got some perspective of a similar situation. Okay, Megan?
2: Thank you. I so appreciate it.
1: Hey, cheer up. You sound a little blue.

0: 100.3.
1: Yeah, you just met Megan on Ask Buster. She called in because her soon-to-be nephew is about to be named Blue. That's the name her sister has chosen, and she doesn't know how to tell her that that name sucks. We just got a text message in here at 71021. It says, Buster, I've been pretty blue lately, but hearing you crack up over this kid's name has me cracking up. Thanks for the mood, Buster. Yeah, you got it. This text also says, the bigger issue is that Blue is a girl's name. I know two Blues, not including Beyonce's daughter. Tell her that boy will get teased. Whoa, I didn't even think about that. Hello. Yeah, hi. Who's this?
2: Caitlin,
1: what do you think of Megan's situation and her soon-to-be nephew's terrible name?
2: So I'm hysterical laughing because she said she was Latino, and she was like, you know, how family could pronounce it differently, and I was laughing because they're going to call him Azul.
1: That's right. That will probably happen. I think that is honestly the least of the jokes that he's going to get being named Blue.
2: I have a sister who just had a baby about 3 weeks ago.
1: Okay, and what if she wanted to name that kid Santa Claus? How would you approach telling her that that is a bad idea?
2: Well, she did say that her and her sister are close. So I would probably just straight up say, let's not do that.
1: And if you don't, at least get on the kid's nice list, right?
2: Yeah, I would say I would make fun of the child forever.
1: Damn, you make fun of the kid. That's ruthless. Well, hey, listen, thanks for calling in. We appreciate it.
2: Of course.
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1: Yeah, you're about to meet Shayna on this week's Ask Buster. She's going through it with her husband. Well, she's going through it with somebody else, and her husband's also going through it with somebody else.

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1: All right, it's Ask Buster. And I already know this one's going to get wild here. Shayna, are you there?
2: Okay, Buster, let me just say this first. Don't judge me till you hear the whole thing, all right?
1: Okay, I'm already judging. But I'm kidding. What do you got? What's going on?
2: So I've been with my man 3 years, okay? Been through a lot. I cook, I clean, I ride for him, all that. But last year, I messed up a little. It wasn't even that deep. It was just with a girl, just a little vibe, you know, some drinks, some fun. I ain't like I was out for love or nothing. I just wanted to have fun.
1: So you cheated on your, is this your husband or your boyfriend?
2: My husband.
1: Okay. Yeah. So you cheated on your husband with a girl is what you just said.
2: Yes, I did. And it was great and it was fun. But yeah, he found out. And now a year later, he wanted to say he cheated to get me back. Some random chick from his gym. Like, boy, what? You go to the gym and then how's this working? How'd you get her? That's not even the same thing as what I did.
1: I feel like it's got like, on a ride here. Holy cow. Okay, so wait. He calls what you did cheating, but you don't.
2: No, because I

0: was drunk, having fun, like, that's like partying, whatever. This is like intentional, sober, working out, eyeing a girl, and then actually like hooking up. Like, that's different. It's like borderline dating. Like, you know what I'm saying? It's not just having fun. So
1: I guess I get it. There's a little bit more planning that comes along with what he did, whereas it sounds like you just gave into your impulses. I don't know that you cheating with a girl makes it any less of an issue, but all
0: that
1: right.
0: Cheating. That's like with a girl. You're having fun. It's no emotional. Like, he planned it. Like, that's the part that got me sick to my stomach. I'm like, you planned this. You like talked to her. Like, he knew what he was doing. Like he wanted to hurt me. I wasn't like looking to hurt him. I was having fun with a girl. Then things went a little far, and you know, I don't know. Like, is this even worth fixing? Like maybe we should just burn this whole thing down. Like, I don't even know. I love him and everything, but like the respect between us is gone. Like, because he intentionally did this with this girl at the gym, and I'm like, what the heck?
1: So if you guys. Yeah, breathe. Have you guys talked about this?
0: Yeah, but he's like all smug. He's like, now you know how it feels. It's like tit for tat. Like we're playing Uno or some dumb game. And I don't want to feel like I'm in a revenge loop, like constantly competing. Like, I want a man, not a petty teenager.
1: So are you going to stay with him?
0: I mean, I've been talking to somebody else, low-key. Nothing serious yet, but just vibes, you know what I mean? And like, he's been saying all the right things and doing all the right things, if you know what I mean. So
1: Wait. You just took us on a whole nother ride here. So in the midst of all this back and forth cheating that you and your husband did, now you're talking to somebody else on the low?
0: Buster, be serious. I mean, I got options, Buster. I ain't going to sit in a situation that makes me feel bad and it hurts me. I deserve to be having fun and enjoying life. And we only have one life. And I didn't even do anything yet with this guy, by the way. But, like, he's making me feel great. Compliments. Dinners.
1: Okay.
0: Pampering.
1: You and your husband have... You guys... And I don't say this a lot, but you guys, I think, need therapy. It sounds like you... It sounds like you kind of deserve each other because you're both down to cheat on each other and whatever. So it almost sounds
0: what?
1: Like... Well, you did. So I'm saying it almost sounds like you guys need to be like in an open relationship or something, but that's not for me to diagnose. But I do think
0: I do think that
1: you guys need like some serious coaching and intervening, and you need to decide whether or not a traditional marriage is right for you, or if you guys are just letting your freak flag fly.
0: I don't know about all that. I just feel like he makes me feel bad. I want to leave. I want to have fun with someone else. But maybe you're right. Maybe an open relationship might work. Might. But that's like, I don't know if he'd be down for that. But if he might be down for that, that'd be cool.
1: See what I mean? See? All right, let's do this. I'm going to open up the phone lines up here. You can text in at 71021 or hit me in the DMs at FM Buster. Shayna's on the line. Her and her husband are cheating all over each other. And I mean, maybe there's somebody who's been through this that can commiserate with you or give you some insight. Okay, Shayna?
0: Sounds good to me. Give me some feedback.
1: Sounds like you're looking for more than feedback. You and your husband are freaks.
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drive, I don't need a car. Money really all that we fiending for. I'm doing things they ain't seen before. Bands ain't dumb, but extreme is all. I'm a demon lord. Fall off what I ain't seen him for. I'm doing things that excite the source. Fame ain't something that I need no more.

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1: Hey, just met Shayna on Ask Buster. Her man just cheated on her, but it was really a get back because she cheated on him with another woman. It's getting crazy around here. Hello.
2: Hi. About this girl. Yeah. Talking about her boyfriend.
1: Yeah. Who's this?
2: My name is Lou.
1: Yeah. What do you think of Shayna's situation?
2: This is messed up from both sides. Like, she wouldn't be, like, doing what she did with this girl if she wasn't looking for something else. Like, what she had definitely is not enough. So she was actually looking for some, like,
1: something else.
2: She found entertainment.
1: The fact that she cheated with a woman doesn't make it any less cheating, right?
2: Yeah, it's still messed up. She cheated either way.
1: And do you think their marriage is, like, pretty much over at this point? Or do you think there's anything saving it?
2: I've been there. I don't think there's future here. It makes no sense.
1: Are you married?
2: Yeah, kind of.
1: What do you mean, kind of?
2: Well, I'm still legally married. I'm actually filing for a divorce.
1: Whoa, what happened?
2: Well, he was a piece of disappointment and abandoned me to go back to live his wildlife in California.
1: Whoa, wait, so did he move you here from another country?
2: Yeah, I moved from another country for him, for love.
1: And then he broke up with you and moved to California and left you here?
2: Technicalities, yes.
1: Whoa.
2: So when it's not working, it's not working. You can't push it. Like, you know, like, this girl is not happy, he's not happy. Like, I wasn't happy, he wasn't happy, he moved on.
1: Yeah, I mean, so wait, let me ask you, though, what are you going to do? What's your next move?
2: Well, I'm actually filing for divorce and move on with my life. I can't get stuck to someone that doesn't love me. I'm not going to sit here and for, like, you know, like, years and years waiting for love.
1: Are you going to stay here or are you going to move back home?
2: No, I'm staying here.
1: You hear that, fellas? Where are you originally from?
2: Argentina.
1: Hey, listen, crazier things have happened. You might meet somebody this weekend.
2: I'm already good. I'm already have someone, really. That makes me really happy.
1: Oh, you've already moved on?
2: Yeah.
1: Wow, things move fast in this conversation. Okay, well, listen, I hope you and your new man are great. And I agree with you on Shayna's situation. I think her and her husband need to just move on.
2: Yeah, definitely.
1: All right, you have a good weekend.
2: You too. Have a good one. Thank you.
1: Yep, bye.

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It's 100.3, your home for commercial-free weekends. Ask Buster is on the way. All right, you're about to meet Brielle, or Brie, and she very much believes in the Zodiac world, which might be showing her signs that maybe her boyfriend is more compatible with someone else in her life instead of her. We'll get to it next.

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1: Here we go. It's Ass Buster. Brielle is on the line. Brie, you've been doing some investigating in your relationship. Are you there?
2: Yeah, I'm here. Okay, so Buster, I know this is going to sound crazy, but just hear me out because I'm not crazy.
1: That's what they all say, but I'm listening. What's going on?
2: Okay, so me and my boyfriend have been together for like a year and a half. Everything's been fine, like normal, but I recently got into astrology, like really, really into it. And I started looking at compatibility charts and stuff.
1: Oh, boy.
2: Yeah, no, but it's real. Like, there are patterns. And I checked his chart with mine, and it's, like, decent. Like, not amazing. But then I checked it with one of my friends just out of curiosity. And Buster, it's, like, perfect.
1: Wait, your boyfriend and your friends?
2: Yes. Like, soulmate level, same emotional alignment, like, communication, everything.
1: Okay.
2: And now I can't unsee it because the more I think about it, the more I'm like, wait, they do have a vibe.
1: What do you mean?
2: Like when we all hang out, they joke back and forth. And I used to think it was normal. But now I'm like, is it too easy? Like, why are you laughing that hard at her jokes?
1: Did anything specific happen between them?
2: No, but it's like little things like eye contact, inside jokes, the way he responds to her is just, you know, different. And now I feel like I'm watching it in real time.
1: Okay. Have you talked to your boyfriend about this?
2: Yes. And that's what made it worse. I'm like, I asked him straight up, like, do you think she's attractive? And he goes, yeah, but I love you. Right? Like, what kind of answer is that? Like, why are you even saying yes? You could have just said no.
1: Okay, well, at least he was being honest, I guess.
2: No, he was being too honest. Like, now I'm sitting here thinking, okay, so you think she's attractive, your charts are perfect, and you already get along, so what am I supposed to do with that information?
1: Well, what's your question? Is that your question? Like, what you're supposed to do with this?
2: No. Like, am I ignoring signs? Like, am I in the way of something that's, like, meant to be? Or am I overthinking this and about to ruin my own relationship?
1: I would say, if you're asking me, yeah, you're definitely overthinking some zodiac, cosmic alignment of stars that, you know, if you took a survey or whatever and it says that your boyfriend happens to be more of a compatibility with your friend, that could be anything. So I wouldn't invest too much into that. However, if you've taken note of them being flirty and whatever, and also your boyfriend answered that way wrong when you asked if he thought she was attractive. But that doesn't necessarily mean you have anything to worry about. But let me see if we can get some advice for you. Maybe somebody else who follows the zodiac stuff a little closer, or maybe somebody has had something like this happen to them, and maybe they can tell you, like, hey, look out when this starts to happen or that starts to happen. You can text in at 71021 or hit me in the DMs at FM Buster. Hey, Bree, we're going to try to get some help on the air for you next, okay?
2: All right, thank you.
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1: Hey, you just met Bree on Ask Buster, who dove deep into astrology and zodiac and found out that her boyfriend is more compatible with her best friend than compatible with her. We're getting some text messages in here at 71021. This says, her boyfriend answered correctly when asked if he thought her friend was attractive. If he lied and said her friend wasn't attractive, then that would have been a red flag. I mean, I guess. I don't know. What do you think?
2: Hi, I'm just calling because I heard the lady that was calling about her partner.
1: Yeah. What do you think of Bree's situation with...
2: Listen, I want to just say that I am very into science. I'm an environmental science major. It is very true. I don't want to say that her boyfriend is into her best friend or whatever, but it goes very in-depth into different... I don't want to say stereotypes of science.
1: What would you, hey, what would you do if this was your situation?
2: I would let him go.
1: Whoa.
2: And I would give my friend the free rein.
1: What? Over zodiac signs?
2: No, they're compatible. They're compatible. It's true. I even looked up, like, my daughters, for example, because I've always had, like, problems with her. Like, we're argumentative with each other and stuff. So I looked it up, and it said that in it. Like, it gave details. I'm like, how does this know that?
1: So you think that because of zodiac signs, you and your daughter got beef?
2: Not zodiac signs. Astrology is completely different. Like, okay. It's more in-depth than just zodiac signs.
1: Wow. Well, hey, look, learn something new every day. I appreciate you shedding some insight on this for me.
2: I'm going to say, if you put in your what time you were born, your date, and the time, and you read about, like, if you go down the rabbit hole, you're going to become a believer.
1: Well, I'm married now, so I might not even want to do that. All right. Hey.
2: Okay. Well, have a good day.
1: Yeah. Thanks for listening.
2: All right. Bye-bye.

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1: Jenna, are you there?
2: I am. How's it going?
1: It's good. It looks like you got some wedding drama.
2: Ugh. Yeah. Okay. So, yeah, it's not even my wedding, so it makes it a little worse, you know?
1: So what's going on?
2: So one of my closest friends is getting married, and of course, I'm one of her bridesmaids, and we've been friends for many, many years at this point, like almost 2 decades, and we've been through pretty much everything together, and I thought we were closer than what we are until she pulled this fast one. On me.
1: Okay, what happened?
2: She got to talking with another friend of ours, and you know, I'm taking it like they're talking behind my back because it wasn't just some normal venting, because it happened to be about me to the point where they even labeled me.
1: What do you mean?
2: Yeah, I don't even know if I want to say this out loud, but yes, they called me the slutty friend. And that's how she describes me to people, which is awful, right? Because I would never think that my friend would ever put me out like that, you know?
1: That one hurts.
2: Because I'm not a slut. And, you know, I've dated. I've had fun, just like everyone else has, including her. And, you know, I think the only thing that she may have on me is that I've been single longer than her. But for her to put me out like that, and I just find it weird, you know, like to be at her wedding, standing next to her as a bridesmaid and pretend like everything's fine. So I'm, you know, I don't know if I'm overreacting or it's just disrespectful, you know, in my opinion.
1: How did you find this out?
2: I mean, girls talk. So it was another girl in like the group chat that's part of the bridal party. She literally said that my friend in conversation mentioned me and said, you know, Jenna, the wild one, the she's my slutty friend. So I think the only thing that she has on me now that I'm thinking about it was that I did hook up with one of the groomsmen, but this was like ages ago.
1: Right.
2: So for that to be following me, it just seems ridiculous. Like this was like maybe in the beginning of our friendship because, you know, it's also a good friend of her husband. So, you know, it's not going to be weird between me and him. So I don't understand why she even has to bring that up.
1: Have you talked to her about it?
2: No, because, I mean, she didn't have the courtesy to tell me that's what she's saying about me. So I have not, because it's kind of humiliating at this point. Like, what am I going to say to her? I hate the idea of just being like the butt of a joke here. I don't know.
1: First things first, I guess from my vantage point, you can't bring it up now. You're in the 11th hour of this wedding. You almost need to commit one way or the other. Like, hey, listen, this is my friend. We'll resolve this on the other side. And I'm confident in that. Or you light the match and you say, hey, guess what? I'm not coming to your wedding. You think I'm a slut. I want nothing to do with this place. Goodbye.
2: Right. That's my conundrum.
1: But if you were to do that, you're committing to
2: ending the friendship pretty much.
1: Yeah. And almost coming off as the bad guy, even though you're not really, you know what I mean?
2: Right.
1: Let me do this. Text in at 71021 or DM me at FM Buster. Jenna's on the line. She's a bridesmaid in her friend's wedding, but she just found out her friend refers to her as
2: the slutty friend.
1: Ouch. Yeah. maybe something like this has happened to some of our listeners and we can get you a little bit more insight if that sounds good to you. Okay, Jenna?
2: Yeah. I honestly, I want to continue the friendship, but I also want to rip her head off. So, you know,
1: yeah,
2: I don't know. Help me out here, please.
1: Yeah. But again, no matter what you pick, if you do decide to just say, listen, I'm going to chill on this and we'll solve it on the other side of the wedding, you got to go through with everything without letting this become an issue, because
2: I know
1: you can't
2: ruin
1: the day. But
2: that's not how women work, though. Like us women, you know, like men, you guys can fight it out or play a game or get competitive and, you know, whatever. Women, it's just like, it's just something that starts building inside. It's hard to just to pretend. I'm not a hypocrite, so I don't know. I'm just curious to see what other people have to say, because I'm about to do something that maybe I'm not proud of.
1: Right. Well, I wouldn't recommend that. But all right, we're going to get some help.

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1: Hey, you just met Jenna on Ask Buster. She's a bridesmaid in her girl's wedding, and she just found out her girl, the bride, has been talking trash about her, including calling her the slutty friend. We're getting some text messages in here at 71021. This one says, I think that the bride is just worried because maybe she caught a wandering eye from the groom. Ooh, I didn't even think about that. Like maybe the bride is worried that the groom is sweating this bridesmaid, and so she called her slutty. I don't know.
2: Hi, how are you?
1: I'm good. What do you think about Jenna's situation?
2: At first, I thought, oh my God, that's horrible. You know, to describe your friend like that, like that's horrible. But then I thought, does she describe any friends? I have some friends, and I love them to death, and I may describe them in a way that they might not appreciate, but I still love them just the same, so I wouldn't take it so personal.
1: That's a good point. Like, I have a couple friends who are my great friends, but I'll tell them to their face they're an absolute dumbass.
2: Exactly. Exactly.
1: Does that mean that we hate each other? No, it just means that they're kind of dumb.
2: Hey, you know. What are you going to do? I think she needs to, you know, back off and just talk to her. Speak to her. Tell her you hurt my feelings. Speak from the heart.
1: Hey, we appreciate the call. Thanks for listening.
2: No, love you guys. Love Q102.
1: Love you too. All right.
2: Bye.
1: Later. Hey, you're on. What do you think of Jenna's situation?
3: Personally, I feel like, you know, being a girl that's been around a lot of females and know how to act, she's serious. She really feel like she's a slutty friend, and that's how she talks about her to everybody. And my thing is, she probably still loves her and still wants to be her friend, but she thinks she's a slutty friend. And my thing is, stand on your truth. So you're single. Why can't you do what you want to do? And
1: yeah, I see what you're saying. Like, okay, so what if she is the slutty friend? What's the problem with
3: okay.
1: that?
3: Right. So what's the problem? But how are you delaying it? Are you telling them I'm the slutty friend and I'm going to take your man? Or I'm the slutty friend and I'm having fun? But all in all, don't trust her, girl. Just go to the wedding. It's not being fake. Go to the wedding, but know that them jokes be for real. Just distance yourself a little bit. That's all I got to say.
1: Stay woke.
3: Stay woke. Stay on your toes. That's it. That's all. And walk in your truth. I will walk right in there. Excuse me. Like, yeah, I'm the slutty friend. How can I help you?
1: Hey, I appreciate it.

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0: 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All right, let's get to work. It's time for Ask Buster, where it's our civic duty to help somebody in need. Is this Liam?
1: Yeah, it is. Hey, Buster.
0: Says you have a problem with your girlfriend. What's wrong with your girlfriend, Liam?
1: So something's up with her, and I don't trust anything she says.
0: Whoa. Why?
1: Well, we've been together for like 6 years, and she got a new job back in October, and she works in the ER, the emergency department at a hospital. At night, and she's got this group of friends at her job, which is cool, but things got out of hand, and I think I'm about to leave this girl.
0: What happened?
1: Well, she's been telling me how she wants to go out with them, and since they all work like crazy overnight hours, and I get it, and on the weekend, they day drink, and they let loose, and like everybody, the nurses, the doctors, like the whole staff,
0: okay,
1: that, you know, has that schedule, and I was out of town last week, and she was going out with them, and late in the night, after we called each other and said goodnight, I couldn't see her location anymore.
0: Ooh.
1: And we shared that with each other. And so I know she was out with coworkers at a bar. I knew something was up. And the next day, I fly home. She admits she slept at a coworker's house. It was a female, but a lot of people crashed at the house. And she admitted that she stayed up all night talking to a guy that she works with. And she says nothing happened. And when I got pissed off, which I did, she said she shouldn't have even told me.
0: Did she say what her and the coworker were like up all night talking about?
1: They both lost a parent early due to addiction, like blah, blah, blah, you know, and they kind of connect over that. I just know that's the type of drunk conversation that leads to a cry on a shoulder and then kissing and then like that leads to like,
0: bonding
1: and then like bedroom stuff.
0: Yeah. All right. We get it. I mean, look, that's a lot and that escalates pretty fast, but I can't say that you're wrong. I understand what you're saying there.
1: And before all this was happening, we were having marriage conversations and like buying a house, like that kind of stuff. And now I just don't know.
0: Well, okay. So there's a couple things here. At baseline, I don't care. This story aside, if you're ever going into a situation like buying a house or marriage with someone, you can't have that doubt of trust at all. So, again, regardless of this specific situation, if there's ever any inkling of you can't trust this person, then time out, right? So I sort of think that's in your future no matter what. But, damn, this whole thing is a little suspicious, right? So she goes out with her new work friends. Her phone dies while she's out, and you're out of town. And then she admits that she was up all night talking with some coworker. Was it a doctor, too?
1: Yeah.
0: See, damn, man. Like, but look, I don't want to accuse her of anything. I think you guys definitely need to talk more. I think regardless if either one of you is feeling that doubt, you guys need to time out on buying a house and getting married. But hey, man, here's what I'm going to do. I'm going to open up the phone lines. Can you, are you still there? Can you like listen to the radio?
1: Yeah.
0: All right, let's do this. Leave us a message right now. If you stream us on iHeartRadio, just hit the little talk back button. Drop some responses. Also, you can hit me in the DMs at FM Buster. We got Liam who needs some help. He doesn't know if he can trust his girl. We're going to see if anybody's got some insight or intel on something like this for you, all right?
1: Thank you. Thank you.
0: All right, Liam, you just sound so miserable, bro. Go get yourself a coffee. Have yourself a little Starbucks.
1: All right,
0: chill out.
1: Thank you. Thank you.

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1: All right, we got a caller in here for Ask Buster.
2: Hello.
1: Yeah, hi, who's this?
2: My name is Jess.
1: Jess, you just heard Liam on the air talking about his girl who works in an emergency department at a hospital he thinks is cheating.
2: Yep. She is 100% cheating. I've been in the honors for 10 years. I have seen it left and right. First responders are the worst when it comes to cheating. I mean, I've seen people who have been married for 30 years cheating left and right in a year. Excuse my language.
1: Yeah, why would you say there's so much cheating going on at a hospital?
2: We form bonds with our coworkers. We see traumatic left and right. And I think, just over that bonding of the trauma bonding, you get close to people. And, if you're not dating somebody in the medical field, then it's hard to go home and kind of unwind and have somebody who's not in the medical field understand what we do on a daily basis.
1: Yeah, I just picture every hospital being like Grey's Anatomy and people are just hooking up in closets.
2: That is correct. That is correct. I can 100% vouch for that. I mean, especially at night, dude. I mean, administration's not there. There's less people. You can get away with that.
1: Hey, thanks for the call.
2: All right, thanks. Bye. Good luck to him. Tell him if he breaks up with his girl, I'm down.
1: All right, I'll put the word out. You hear that, Liam?
2: I ain't going to cheat. I promise you. I ain't one of them.
1: Hey, we appreciate it. You get out of here.
2: All right, thanks. Bye.
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22: Good morning. Can I take your order?
23: Can I get a tall chai?
24: And a large black coffee.
23: A what?
24: Large black coffee.
23: Do you mean a venti?
24: No, I mean a large.
23: He means a venti. Yeah, the biggest one you got.
22: Venti is large.
24: No, venti is 20.
23: Danny.
24: Yeah. Large is large. In fact, tall is large, and grande is Spanish for large. Venti's the only one that doesn't mean large. It's also the only one that's Italian. Congratulations, you're stupid in three languages.
0: Ooh. It's time for America's favorite trivia game, You versus Victoria. Your chance to take on Victoria Ramirez in a game of trivia for Hillary Duff tickets. And let's meet today's contestant for You versus Victoria, Florin. What's up, Florin?
1: Hey, how much? How are you?
0: Good. You ready to take on Victoria?
2: Wave of tiredness.
1: As ready as I can be.
0: Wow. Victoria, you say you just a wave of tiredness just hit you?
2: Yeah, just like hit me, and I really want coffee.
3: You've been bouncing off the walls all morning.
0: Yeah, Victoria's been hyper, and just so it's like a sugar crash, basically.
2: Yeah, but I haven't had any sugar, so like, how lame? Like, didn't even get the sweet treat.
0: All right, here we go. We're going to send Victoria out of the studio. And while she's leaving, Florin, the game is played like this. You have 30 seconds to answer as many questions as possible. If you don't know one, just say pass. And Victoria has to beat you outright to win, okay?
1: Okay.
0: All right, here we go, Florin. Your time starts now.
4: Which president was a former Hollywood actor?
1: Pass.
4: Which famous American silversmith made the midnight ride to warn that the British were coming?
1: Soinkle.
4: Which part of your body has the thinnest skin?
1: Heels.
4: How many original colonies became the first U.S. states?
1: Pass.
0: All right, got that in. We'll bring Victoria back into the studio. And here's a question for you while she gets her headphones on and gets ready. Florin, if aliens landed tomorrow, what's the first restaurant you'd take them to?
1: Oh, that's a good one. Toilet paper.
0: Where? What was it?
4: You said toilet paper.
1: Yes. Yep.
0: Okay.
1: You know, the American go and empty the shelves.
0: Okay. Yeah, yeah. Got you. All right, Victoria.
2: Yeah.
0: If aliens landed tomorrow, what's the first restaurant you'd take them to?
2: Yeah, I'm thinking of either Cheesecake Factory or Whataburger.
4: Okay.
0: Why?
4: Big one.
2: Well, I don't know. Cause like, they're two different vibes. Whataburger's just like a staple, but Cheesecake Factory. Have you had their cheesecake? So good.
4: It is?
2: So good. And also, there's like a Cheesecake Factory everywhere here. That. Oh, you know where we're gonna go actually? Applebee's. I heard they got like $1 margaritas this summer.
3: You are not looking to impress the aliens, are you?
0: Yeah.
4: I think they'd be into it.
2: We'll get drunk. We'll have a great time.
0: All right, here we go. 30 seconds to answer as many questions as possible. If you don't know one, just say pass. And you have to beat Florin outright to win. And Florin, you can tell Victoria when to go.
1: Go.
4: Which president was a former Hollywood actor?
2: Oh. Dang, a lot of them are hot. So I could see that.
0: Joe Biden, man, they are sexy. You are correct.
2: Was it
0: George
2: JFK?
0: W. Bush.
3: Oh, prime male, right there. Prime male.
4: Which famous American silversmith?
2: A lot of them are hot.
4: Made the midnight. I don't know about a lot of them, but made the midnight ride to warn that the British were coming.
2: You distracted me.
0: I didn't distract you. Hotness of the American president.
2: Yeah, I don't know. I'm just saying. It's like, you had some pretty good ones.
4: President's Day is your favorite holiday.
2: Was it Roosevelt? Wait.
0: I had no idea they had such a thing for the American president.
2: Those are my presidents right there, okay?
3: I'm calling you Monica from now on.
0: I'm surprised any vacation you take isn't to Mount Rushmore.
2: How do you know it's not?
0: You probably can't go there anymore. You're probably not allowed. Last time, yeah.
3: Creep. Lady nude in the park.
0: All right.
2: Whoa.
0: There we go. Let's send it over to the scoreboard and see how you guys did with our scoreboard producer, Reese.
3: Victoria had none and Florin had none.
2: No!
0: Hey, it's a tie. Florin, that means you win. Congratulations.
2: I thought I was
3: really
2: going to get some.
3: Barn burner of failure.
0: You got Hillary Duff tickets for playing, Florin. Thank you.
1: Thank you.
0: Yep, let's get the answers now with Nina.
4: The president that was a former Hollywood actor and was hot, P.S., is Ronald Reagan. Famous American
3: silversmith.
0: Super sexy.
3: So hot.
4: Yeah. He was, actually. Google it.
2: Okay, JFK. Yeah, sorry, continue.
4: The famous American silversmith that made the midnight ride to warn that the British were coming was Paul Revere. The part of your body that has the thinnest skin is your eyelids. There were 13 original colonies that became the first U.S. states, and that's how far we got.
0: All right, Florin, thank you for playing, man.
5: Thank you, guys. Thank you so much.
0: Yep, we play you versus Victoria the same time every single weekday morning. 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And your phone prank happens every single hour on the 20s. Your next one is coming up right after this. Then right after that is Nina's What's Trending. It's The Jubal Show.
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2: Hello?
3: Hi, this is Pete Eakins. I'm calling from Instacart, and I'm just letting you know that your groceries have been all delivered. They are in the refrigerator and put away in the cupboards, and everything is all good in that department.
2: What?
3: Yes, everything.
2: You mean, don't you mean outside? What are you talking about? I'm sorry.
3: Oh, well, yes, there is one thing I needed to speak with you about, but they've all been delivered, all put away. Everything has been done perfectly, I think. I think you'll be very happy.
2: Okay. I'm sorry. I feel like I'm hearing that you say you put them in my house.
3: Yes. And that was the thing I needed to speak with you about. So, this is my first day delivering groceries. You're actually my first stop.
2: Uh-huh.
3: And, I had assumed that the door would be open, but it wasn't. So, I want to let you know that I will pay for any damage out of my pocket.
2: Damage to what?
3: The window. I tried to pick the lock, and that didn't work very well. If the lock is broken too, then I'll also pay for that. But I went ahead and let myself in the window in the living room, and I want you to not worry about it. I did not get any blood anywhere on that white couch.
2: Oh my God! Are you kidding me here? What are you talking about? Okay, I'm going to calm down for 1 second. You are telling me you went into my house. It threw my window. You broke my window.
3: Yes, I had no choice, and I'm so sorry. But I got the rock out. I cleaned up all the glass, and I made sure to clean it up before I even crawled in, just so I wouldn't get, you know, cut and then get blood all over the floor. Or whatever,
2: No. We do not need to talk about this. You are going to. Oh my God.
3: Yeah, is something wrong? I will pay for any damage. I said.
2: Oh, yes, you will. You will also be going to jail, my friend, because you do not go into my house. You don't break into someone's house. Are you insane? I am literally calling the police right now. What is your name? Petey?
3: Well, I guess I just don't know how the groceries were going to get in your refrigerator and everything.
2: It goes in the box outside the front door.
3: The groceries?
2: I'm calling the cops right now.
3: What would you...
2: Freak! What are you doing?
3: What would you like me to put in a box in front of the front door?
2: The groceries, you fool!
3: Well, if I left it outside in a box, someone could just come along and take it. So I thought that what I was supposed to do was go into the house and put it away for you.
2: You broke into my house and you're afraid someone's going to take my groceries?
3: Yeah, yes. I did vacuum.
2: You went to my house and found the vacuum?
3: Yeah, I went the extra mile, like I said.
2: That's it. I'm done. I'm hanging up right now. I'm going to call the police, and then I'm going to call your company that you work for and let them know what happened. And I'm leaving work right now so I can get home and figure out how to fix my window.
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2: Oh, God.
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1: It's time for Nina's What's Trending.
2: The internet is always looking for a reason to be mad. And now people have decided that they're mad at Matthew McConaughey because of a prank he played on Timothée Chalamet on their final day of filming the movie Interstellar.
3: That's a long time ago.
4: They're now getting mad?
2: A long time ago. Well, because recently Timothy was talking about it. So now they're hearing about it, and now they're judging, and now they're all rallying together to be mad at Matthew and wondering why he didn't get in trouble. So.
5: But they did like a sit down together, I think.
2: It was, yeah, the town hall.
5: Oh, okay, that's what it was.
2: So I'll tell you more about that in a second. But first, there's a woman who's trending big time right now because she's crying for help. Her boyfriend is using AI to think for him, and she's concerned. So the woman reached out to a column at The Guardian talking about how her husband has ADD. He uses it for business, to think, absolutely everything. So this person comes back and is like, yeah, I understand. It's obsessive behavior. Everybody's doing it. But now there's a new diagnostic category, psychological diagnostic category for people like this called chatbot overdependence syndrome.
5: People who use chat AI too much.
4: No, what were we talking about earlier that somebody was using chat for to pick
3: dating
4: up on women?
3: Yeah.
4: Like, that's a little excessive.
2: I just think it's funny that it came from this woman being like, I don't know what else to do. I'm going to write a column about how my man uses chat.
4: At least she wrote to The Guardian and not to a chat box.
3: I mean, I think it's weird that she wrote to The Guardian.
5: I mean,
3: that she wrote to anybody rather than having a conversation.
4: Right.
3: She probably needs to use chat to have a conversation with them about it.
4: She talked to her therapist.
3: Yeah, maybe.
5: Wait, but so they actually posted it also. You can just write into like magazines like that and they'll post it?
2: Yeah.
4: Remember, I mean,
2: like,
4: it's
2: Dear Abby and stuff?
4: Mind blown.
5: How exciting.
2: Okay. And lastly, why is Matthew McConaughey in trouble right now? Because he left a surprise for Timothée Chalamet in his trailer in the toilet. On the very last day of them filming the movie Interstellar.
3: And that's what people are upset about.
2: So there was this town hall with Matthew McConaughey and Timothée Chalamet, just kind of talking like actors on actors kind of a thing. And people get to ask questions, and they were reminiscing about this prank that Matthew played on him. And I guess Timothy was recalling it, saying something along the lines of like, he went into his trailer and he felt so disrespected. He was like, who came in here? Whatever. And then he finds out it's Matthew, and then it's funny.
4: Yeah, I don't understand
2: The outrage is, how did he get away with it? Because if he were to do something like that today to a teenager, that he would be in trouble.
3: He just left a thing in the back. It wasn't like he did anything.
2: No, I know. But this is why they're mad.
5: And I feel like there's so many more reasons in the world to be mad
3: now. There was some actor just a little while ago that I was surprised people weren't making a bigger deal of it. They were talking about a prank somebody played. She was talking about a prank somebody played on her, and he like made her, like, he peed in a water bottle and she drank some of it.
5: Oh.
3: Yeah.
2: So really, Matthew McConaughey doesn't have anything to worry about.
4: No, that's weird. Like, the people are outraged about it, and then this long after the fact are outraged about it.
2: I was reliving it recently, but yeah, seems kind of silly. But anyway, that's what's trending.
3: To Catch a Cheater is coming up right after this. It's the Jubal.

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1: Charlotte is on the phone today for To Catch a Cheater, and she's been married to her husband George for 5 years. But now she thinks something's going on, so we'll see if we can help her out. Charlotte, I'm sorry you're going through it right now, but why do you think George might be cheating on you?
2: Like, a couple of weeks ago, I saw, like, on his Venmo, and he's making payments to somebody named Jessica. But I don't know anybody named Jessica, and as far as I know, he doesn't know Jessica. I mean, he's never talked about a Jessica, so why is he sending her money from her joint account, you know?
1: Yeah.
3: How big are the payments?
2: It was like, it started small, like $100, and then like $200, but the last one was for $5,000.
3: Whoa.
2: And when I, of course, questioned George, you know, he says that it's for a social media consultant for work, because they don't have a budget at work to hire someone. So he's been getting crap from like his higher ups about performing more on social media to help with marketing. So
1: he's paying it himself, he's saying.
2: Yeah. Like, so it kind of made sense, but like, that's sort of a lot of money to ask one person to front in a month.
3: Well, it's just weird why he wouldn't tell you that, because I do feel like it is possible to hire your own social media manager, but like, I don't.
2: Yeah, but I feel like he would have mentioned it, like, or complained about it. Like, can you believe they're asking me to do this? It was just like, you know, you're just dropping all this money for the business. I don't know.
1: A couple $100 I could see not telling your partner about, but $5,000 if you guys share a bank account.
3: Yeah.
1: That's a lot of money.
2: Exactly. Like, this is money for our family, like our kids. I don't know. I can't really see him stepping out. I mean, like, he always treats me like I'm the center of the universe. So I don't know. It just doesn't make sense.
3: It's always so silly to me whenever we talk about like big amounts of money being withdrawn. Like, how do these people really think their partner's not going to notice?
4: Yeah,
2: exactly.
4: Or not care. Like, that's a lot of money.
1: I know.
2: It's a lot. And I do the bills. So like, really, George? Like,
3: wow. Okay. So then we want to believe that George was just being forgetful to not tell you about that and not really doing dirt. But like, who does he spend time with? Like, do you know his friends?
2: Yeah, I totally know his friends. Like, you know what I mean? Mm-hmm. Like, we've been married for a long time, and like, I can't see him doing it. I don't even know when he'd squeeze it in. You know what I mean?
3: Is he acting different?
2: Yeah. I mean, I think he's acting different, and I don't know if that's just me being like too suspicious now. So I'm watching everything, so it seems different. But I feel like something's off now.
1: That is how it is when you think something's going on. You start to like pick apart every little thing.
2: Uh-huh. Yeah, now I'm in detective mode. So I'm like watching it. Like, why did he wear that shirt today? Like, yeah.
1: Right.
2: Yeah. So, and it's making things stressful.
1: So
2: yeah.
1: Mainly it's the money that he's been sending to Venmo to what's her name?
2: Jessica.
1: We'll see if we can figure it out. You already told us what grocery store you guys are rewards card members at. So we'll play a song, come back, and then call and pretend to be from the grocery store and say that every single month we choose one lucky rewards member who gets a free gift from us for being such a good customer. And we'll say that he's won free flowers delivered from our floral department, and we'll see if he sends those to you or to somebody else, okay?
2: Sounds good, thanks.
1: Okay, we'll get your To Catch a Cheater next. It's the Jubal Show. I could

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2: If you're just joining us for today's To Catch a Cheater, Charlotte is on the phone and she thinks that her husband of 5 years named George might be cheating. So we're about to call him and pretend to be from the grocery store that he's a rewards card member at and tell him that he's won free flowers delivered from our floral department for being such a good customer. And we'll see if he believes that. And if he does, we'll see if he sends the flowers to his wife, Charlotte, or to somebody else. We'll try to catch him. And before we make our phone call, Charlotte, why don't you catch us up on your situation again real quick?
3: Yeah, George and I have been married for 5 years. We have kids. Like, I thought everything was all good. And a few weeks ago, I see on his Venmo, he is sending cash to Jessica. And the last payment was for $5,000. And he's giving me some sideways story that it's for a social media consultant. And I just don't buy it.
2: All right. Are you ready for us to see if we can catch him if he is?
3: Hell yeah.
2: Okay. Here we go.
4: Hello.
2: Hi, this is Corbett calling from. I was looking for our rewards card member named George.
4: Oh, yeah, that's me.
2: Hi, George. Please don't hang up. This is not a marketing phone call. I'm actually calling to say thank you very much for being such a loyal customer. And you're this month's winner. Congratulations.
4: Oh, my God. That's fantastic. I had no idea you guys even did this.
2: Yeah. Every single month, we choose one rewards card member to give a free gift to. And this month, it's 36 long stem red roses, a box of candy or chocolates, and a card to be delivered to anybody that you want from our new and improved floral department.
4: Oh, wow. That's awesome. Thank you.
2: Well, thank you for your business. And all I need from you is just the information. So I would just need the first and last name of the person you want to send them to. And then we'll get, if you want to put anything on a card, and then I'll get the address and you'll be good to go. Thank you so much again.
4: Okay. Can you send it to, you can send it, right? You can ship it?
2: Yes, it's delivered.
4: Okay. Yep. Can you send them to Jessica?
2: Jessica. Got it. Jessica. Yes, I can. And is there anything you want to put on a card to Jessica?
4: Can you put, I know you said no gifts. Mm-hmm. But I had to, exclamation point.
2: Okay.
4: I feel like I'm living a dream right now.
2: Great. And at this point, I'll let you know that this is not the grocery store at all. It's actually a radio show called The Jubal Show.
5: Yeah. Hi, I'm Nina.
6: Hi, I'm Victoria.
2: And my name is Jubal. And we do a segment called To Catch a Cheater, where if you think your significant other might be messing around, you see who they send flowers to. And your wife, Charlotte, is on the phone and probably wants to ask about Jessica.
5: That's one way to react.
2: Charlotte?
3: So who the is Jessica? Are you kidding me? You're sending her money and now roses? Tell me the truth.
4: I didn't mean for any of this to happen. I'm sorry.
3: Let's go. Like what?
2: So you are messing around with Jessica?
4: No, I'm not.
2: You're not?
5: No, why?
2: And what are you apologizing for?
4: I've fallen for somebody. I think I'm in love.
3: Really? Really?
2: With Jessica?
3: Really?
5: Why are you paying her?
3: Who the hell is Jessica? She's not your social media consultant, obviously.
4: I've been talking to, this sounds ridiculous, but I've been talking to Jessica Alba and we've been talking for about a month.
3: Wait, I'm sorry. You said Jessica Alba talks to you, George?
4: Yes. We connected through her DMs and
3: you're pathetic.
4: She responded to me from out of nowhere. And
5: this is crazy.
4: She and her husband we've been talking and she's been lonely and I've been lonely and we just sort of connected.
5: She's getting divorced.
3: You think you're talking to Jessica Alba? Seriously?
4: I am. I
3: you're giving our money, our children's money to Jessica Alba. Okay?
5: Jessica Alba. Why would Jessica Alba need your money?
2: $5,000, man.
3: And you can't figure out this is a scam, George.
5: Charlotte, you're better off than somebody falling for a scam like this.
3: Really, though, right? It's not a scam.
4: It's not a scam. She tells me things that she's never told anybody. Like, I'm not in the industry, so she can confide in me. She's struggling, and her husband's stepping out, keeping money from her and the kids, so I offered to help out a little bit.
3: With our money. Cool, George.
2: You legit think you're talking to Jessica Alba?
4: Yes, it started so, it was just so organic and natural. It just came up. Like,
5: wait, George,
4: I was just,
5: she's a billionaire.
4: No, but
5: it's her money, though. It's her company. She made it. So I don't think you're talking to Jessica Alba.
4: You don't know her like I do. You don't know what she's been telling me. Okay. You know what we've been talking about. Like the connection that we've developed. We've been developing it. It wasn't just from out of nowhere. We've actually been
3: George,
4: building
3: what the
4: something.
3: What is wrong with you? George, Jessica Alba is not messaging you. Oh, my God. There are so many celebrity scammers out there. And you're dumb as hell for this?
4: No, it's not like that. It's not a scammer. She sent me pictures. She did a video call with me. I know it's her.
5: Oh boy,
3: George, the pictures could be taken from like anything in the last 30 years. It's so easy to deep fake anything. Did you even see her face when you were talking to her?
4: You really just don't get it.
3: Oh, I'm sure I don't. Explain it to me, George.
4: You don't want to believe me? Don't believe me. You can take this attitude with you to hell, because you're going to see when you've driven me into the arms of someone who does care about me and who does want to communicate with me.
3: My
4: see how happy I can actually be for once.
5: Mm-mm.
3: Well, you know what? I'll look out for the two of you in the tabloids, George.
4: Yeah.
3: You know what, George? I'm getting off the phone right now. I'm going to go split the bank account, and you can take your half and send it to whatever you want, including Jessica Alba, and I'm going to keep my share, and you'll be hearing from my lawyer. Guys, can you just hang up on Mr. Alba for me, please? I
2: Yes.
5: Jeez.
4: You know what, guys? And you can all go f*** yourselves, too. This is totally entrapment here. This is ridiculous.
3: Tell Jessica we said hi.
2: I hung up on him. He's gone now.
5: Oh, my gosh. I'm so sorry.
2: I'm sorry.
3: Whatever. He's always been a half and half.
5: You're going to have to be prepared, though, because you know he's going to try to come back once he realizes this is all a scam.
3: I'm going to drive him into the ground when he does.
5: Oh.
2: No. Wow.
5: That sounds like you're going to be okay.
2: Yeah.
3: Yeah, I'm going to be just fine.
2: Did you have any idea that he was like someone who would fall for that?
3: No. I mean, he's in business. He's tech savvy. Like, I would think, I guess his like a middle-aged ego, like, really thinks Jessica Alba could have a thing for George.
2: Well, I mean, I'm sorry that you found this out, but
5: yeah,
2: at least you've got one hell of a story.
5: For real.
3: Yeah, I guess, right?
1: It's time. War of the Roses. 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
3: Hey.
2: Hey, you have a dirty little secret?
3: Yeah, so sweet. I'm a tattoo artist, and I had this customer in the chair, and he was a dick, and he was having me do this tattoo on his back of this girl's name, and I put a different name on his back.
2: On purpose?
4: Oh.
3: Yeah.
4: I'm guessing he noticed.
3: Yeah, he noticed, but I was just like, what? No, you told me this name. And so
4: gaslighting
3: him. Gaslit him. Yeah.
4: Wow.
2: Well, thank you for telling us your dirty little secret. Shows you to be nice to your tattoo person.
4: For real.
5: Yeah.
3: We're still a good tattoo.
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13: 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Isn't that crazy? Our country is officially 10 years younger than Joe Biden.
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13: Round of applause. See how easy it is to create fake news? That's why every single month we bring you the cleverly named segment, Real News or Fake News, where I give you a news story from the week that's gone viral, and you have to tell me if it's a real news story or a fake one that people actually believe. 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
1: This just in, right here on the Jubal Show. Over 1,000 guests are expected to attend Travis Kelce and Taylor Swift's wedding.
2: Ooh.
1: In response, the Oxford Dictionary has changed the definition of white wedding to that description. See how easy it is to create fake news. That's why every single week we bring you the cleverly named segment, Real News or Fake News, where I give you a news story from the week that's gone viral, and you have to tell me if it's a real news story or a fake one that people actually believed. And here's your first headline for Real News or Fake News. Hero bride tackles gunman after groomsman caused chaos by eating meatball with bare hands. Is this a real news story or a fake news story? Here is the story. Some weddings end with cake. One wedding ended with meatballs and mayhem.
3: Ayo.
1: Police in Wisconsin say a wedding reception went off the rails after a groomsman was spotted eating meatballs with his bare hands. According to investigators, a guest told him to grab a plate instead, and that led to an argument, then a punch, and then a full-blown fight.
2: Whoa.
1: And then some other guy shot two people.
2: Oh.
1: It sounds like he was defending the meatball guy's honor. But that's where it gets even crazier. The bride reportedly chased the shooter down, tackled him, and hog-tied him with her veil, screaming, "You ain't killing nobody on my wedding day."
3: Yeah.
1: And then police arrived on the scene, and the wedding guest who did the shooting was arrested, and the bride being called a hero for stopping him. Wow. The groomsman who ate all the meatballs barehanded, though, still considered an animal.
2: Yeah.
1: Is that a real news story or a fake news story, Nina?
2: I'm going with real. A bride can do anything on her wedding day.
3: Yeah.
1: Victoria, a hero bride, tackles gunman after groomsman causes chaos by eating a meatball with bare hands. Is that a real news story or a fake news story?
3: I also think it's real.
1: Real?
3: Like a bridezilla, but like bride hero.
2: Yeah.
1: Producer Freeze, real or fake?
4: I'm going to say real because chicks are crazy.
1: Yeah.
2: That is brave. You mean brave.
1: 100% real.
2: Yeah. Use that veil for good, honey.
1: Here's your next headline for Real News or Fake News, a segment where I give you a news story from the week that's gone viral, and you have to tell me if it's a real news story or a fake one that people actually believed. Here's the headline for your next story. The cycling community outraged at REI for not having a bike with two sets of handlebars.
2: What?
1: The cycling community is outraged at REI for not having a bike with two sets of handlebars. Here's the news story. Outdoor retailer REI has come under fire after an Instagram ad featured a bicycle with two sets of handlebars. Normal handlebars in the front and a set of handlebars in the back.
2: Oh, cute.
1: Almost like you could ride the bike forwards and backwards if you wanted to.
4: Oh.
1: But the image was promoting a new bike from the brand Van Rysel. But people noticed the bizarre handlebars, and cycling enthusiasts were overly excited about this new kind of bike and purchased it right away. After they received the bike, though, it was just a normal bike with regular handlebars. It turns out that REI had come out with a statement saying they didn't intentionally create an alter image of the bike, but the company used Meta AI personalization and didn't check the picture, so it automatically modified the bike to have two sets of handlebars. Either way, a ton of the bikes were sold and then returned by angry customers who thought they were getting a double handlebar bike, and REI had to issue a statement, a bunch of refunds, and apologize for not paying attention to their ads. Is this a real news story or a fake news story, Nina?
2: I'm going to say real, but also meanwhile, this is saying that the people want it.
4: There's a market for a two-handlebar bike.
1: Victoria, is this a real news story or a fake news story? REI doesn't check their ads and AI gives a bike two handlebars and then cyclists buy it and get upset.
3: So true.
1: You're saying that's true?
3: So true. Yeah.
1: Producer Freeze, a real or fake news story?
4: I'm going to say it's real.
1: Yeah, that's absolutely real. These companies that use AI to do their ads and then don't check them, they get screwed every time.
2: Yeah, how do you not check though? There's got to at least be one fail-safe person, right?
3: Really?
2: Like your one job could be like check the ads.
4: Well, right. The crazy part is the more the AI takes over, the more we're going to see stuff like this because people are just going to rely on it and think, oh, it's done.
1: And the person who would be checking the ads got fired.
4: Right?
1: Exactly. I told AI to check itself, and AI's like, yeah, it's fine.
4: I did that work. It's perfect.
1: Here's your next headline for Real News or Fake News, a segment where I give you a news story from the week that's gone viral, and you have to tell me if it's a real news story or a fake one that people actually believed. Hundreds of upset customers suing the Museum of Fine Arts in Boston. Hundreds of upset customers are suing the Museum of Fine Arts in Boston. Here's the story. Hundreds of people filed a class action lawsuit against the Museum of Fine Arts in Boston after a 34-year-old Boston man named Ethan Caldwell snuck into a museum over the course of 3 weekends and posed as an official tour guide. Apparently, he confidently led groups of visitors through galleries, inventing completely fake backstories for famous paintings and saying them with such authority that people believed him. Some of his made-up facts were intentionally ridiculous. A 17th century portrait, he said, was actually considered the world's first selfie. Another painting said that it was commemorating a squirrel uprising of the late 1600s. The tours became very popular, and many visitors found them more entertaining than the museum's real tours. And then museum staff discovered that Caldwell wasn't an employee at all and called police. According to the story, he was arrested, and when asked why he did it, he said, "My tours were far more entertaining than the real ones." But eventually guests learned the stories were fake and are now suing the museum for damages ranging from just getting their money back for the tickets to people alleging the facts that they learned at the museum cost them their degree and the museum owes them tuition costs because they
2: That's extreme.
1: Some sort of a final exam or something. But is this a real news story or a fake news story, Nina?
2: I feel like I'm going to say real because I do believe the guy gave the tours and people got mad and blamed the museum. But, like, can you really sue for all that? I feel like it's like a little mixture of real and fake, but mostly real. Okay.
1: Victoria, real or fake? Hundreds of upset customers suing the Museum of Fine Arts in Boston for a fake tour guide.
3: I think this is real. Everyone literally, it's like easy money to sue, and I feel like nowadays. Okay. So why not?
1: Producer Freeze, hundreds of upset customers suing the Museum of Fine Arts in Boston for a fake tour guide.
4: I thought it was real until that last part with the lawsuit. I'm going to say it's fake.
1: Okay. This is all fake. 100% fake news story. It did go incredibly viral this week, though, with people thinking it was a real news story that this guy posed as a tour guide. He doesn't even exist. It was all made up. Yeah, it was all made up by a satire website.
2: It's about to be real, though.
1: Yeah, seriously. All right. Phone break happens every single hour on the 20s.

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2: It's almost time for your phone prank. 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And so he gave her a reading from everybody's favorite psychic Aquarius for her birthday to let her know that she got passed up for the promotion again.
3: Oh.
2: Except she's actually getting the promotion and you wanted to break it to her this way. 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
2: Hello?
3: I'm doing wonderful. I'm sure you're glad you have the day off today.
2: Who is it?
3: So sorry, I got a little bit ahead of myself, didn't I? My name is Aquarius, and I am a psychic.
2: Aquarius, the psychic. Okay.
3: Intuitive reader. And your boss, Kevin, gifted you a reading with me for your birthday.
2: Okay. I thought we were going to schedule something.
3: Well, yes, normally we would, but I felt the need to call you today. My intuition was tingling quite a bit, and your name was coming up, so I figured I would just call you. How are you doing today?
2: I mean,
3: oh,
2: I'm
3: here I go. Oh, you sent me. You sent me rather quickly. Here I go.
2: Okay.
3: Up to the spirit plane. Aquarius is here. Hello, spirits. And what would you like to tell me about Cheryl? Oh, it's quite interesting.
2: Is everything okay over there?
3: I'm sorry, that was a hard dismount. Sometimes when I head up to the spirit plane, the dismount is rather shocking. But Cheryl, I want you to know.
2: Okay.
3: The spirits called me and wanted me to tell you that everything is going to be okay with your home plumbing. I know that was quite hard for you and quite an expense, and everything will be fine.
2: Oh God. Yeah, I did just have a huge plumbing issue.
3: Yes, I know.
2: Okay. Well, I guess that's a relief that everything will be okay.
3: Yes, you should not have to worry at all. The spirits told me that everything will be fine with that. So, Cheryl, is there anything that you would like to ask Aquarius?
2: Did they say anything about my job?
3: Yes, Cheryl. I saw that there's a promotion at your company. Maybe happened.
2: Yeah, I've been trying to get it, like, again and again. And
3: Cheryl, I'm going back up to Spirit World. I have more information. Oh, I'm going back up. Aquarius is here. Hi. Hey, Steve. How are you today? Yes. Oh, really? Oh, my goodness. Really? Oh, my goodness.
2: You okay?
3: Cheryl, please, I'm talking to one of the spirits, please.
2: Okay.
3: That one took the wind out of me. I've dismounted from the spirit realm.
2: Okay.
3: And I have information for you. Do you know a Dan? I'm seeing a D, a letter D, named Dan.
2: Dan, that works.
3: And
2: yeah.
3: Dan is a
2: co-worker
3: of yours. Work. Yes, Dan is a co-worker of yours.
2: Uh-huh.
3: Unfortunately, Cheryl, I saw that Dan is receiving the promotion.
2: Well, that's bullshit. Because Dan just started, and if he gets this promotion before I do, I am not going to stay at this company any longer.
3: Oh, my goodness. Cheryl, you sent me back up to the spirit plane. I'm going back up. Hello, Aquarius. He's here.
2: I can't believe they would hire Dan for that. I've been there for trying to get this for months.
3: My goodness. Ow, I hit my head. Oh, Cheryl.
2: Oh, my God, are you okay?
3: Yes, I'm okay. Sometimes when I dismount from the spirit plane, oh, boy, that's going to leave a bruise. Cheryl, I was told something else from the spirits.
2: Maybe you're learning that my new job will give me a promotion when I need one?
3: I've learned that this is a phone prank, and this is actually Jubal from the Jubal Show doing a phone prank on you, and your boss set you up.
2: No,
3: it's a joke.
2: Oh, my God.
3: He actually did all this to let you know that you're getting the promotion. So congratulations.
2: Oh, my God, no way.
3: Yes.
2: Are you kidding me? I thought I was having the strangest interaction with somebody I've ever had before.
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1: It's time for Nina's What's Trending.
2: Well, if you ever wanted to talk to the president of Burger King, you can.
3: Whoa.
2: The president of Burger King just gave out his number. I'll tell you why and what the number is in case you do want to hit him up in just a second. But first, are you guilty of bear beating?
3: Whoa.
2: Bear beating as...
4: Okay,
2: I'm talking about...
5: Put me in jail.
2: B-A-R-E.
6: Yeah, I know.
2: Okay. Well, this is a trend that you... Well, it is a trend you need to be careful of because people do not enjoy bear beating in public at all.
5: Oh, be careful there.
2: So what it means is, you sickos, is that you're listening to music on your phone without headphones.
5: That's so I've never done that. That's terrible.
2: You're listening to beats, but bear right. beats. Bear no. beating.
3: Is that not what y'all are thinking?
6: No,
5: not at all.
2: I would never do that.
5: Ever.
2: The other thing.
5: Not at home, not in public, nowhere. The other thing, though.
6: I definitely listen to music without.
2: So don't do that. None of the versions of bear beating. None.
5: It is annoying.
6: Making all the
5: that,
6: fun
5: though.
6: Out of the world.
5: Yeah, it is annoying people do that. Like on a plane too. So I sat in a plane one time and somebody they actually had to tell them to like turn their phone off because they were just listening to their music on
2: How
5: their phone
2: annoying.
5: With it loud.
2: Oh,
5: on
2: a plane. Conversations, yeah. all the things. Why? Well, lastly, this is one thing you can use your phone for, and that is to call the president of Burger King. He has given out his phone number because he wants everybody to complain to him directly.
3: Wow.
2: He says that the people are the loudest opinions that matter, basically. So if you're happy, he wants to know. If you're not happy, he wants to know so he can change whatever you need to be better. Or if you just want to holler at him.
5: Is this one of those things? It's like a line. It's like not actually going to be.
2: I didn't call it, but his name is Tom, and he can be reached at 305-874-0520.
3: That's not his phone number.
5: Yeah.
2: I mean, it's the number that they gave.
5: It's like when an R&B singer goes, "Hey, ladies, you could call my official phone number. Here it is." And it's just like a recording of him saying something, you know? They do that stuff.
2: I mean, but it's still cool. Whatever.
1: Hey, this is Brian Luttrell from the Backstreet Boys. Remember me? I'm the richest one.
3: Yeah.
2: That is what's trending. No, he's got a southern accent.
1: Oh, he does?
2: A little bit.
1: Hey, this is Brian Luttrell from the Backstreet Boys.
2: Well, I don't think that was that.
1: Can't answer the phone right now. I'm bear beating. I'll be back with you in a little bit. The first day follow-up is right after this. It's the Jubal Show.

0: It's okay. You know what? Let's walk it off for a while.
1: Okay.
0: You know, we were walking, and there was like this little pond, uh-huh. and some ducks was in it, right? Uh-huh. So like, one started following us, and I'm like, okay, cool. You know, okay, like, and don't you guys hate me for this, because it wasn't on purpose, all right?
1: Oh no. But okay.
0: So like, her and I, like, we were joking, you know, about the duck trying to pick her up on a date.
1: Like the duck thinks, I mean, like, she thinks she's hot or something.
0: I made a joke like, hey, I'm standing up for her, for your honor, you know, I'm fighting the duck.
1: You guys were drunk.
2: Okay.
0: I mean, totally drunk.
2: It's kind of cute.
1: Okay.
0: We were out of it. So, like, when I said that, I turned around and, like, kicked my leg as I was going to kick the duck. But, like, the thing is.
2: Oh, my gosh.
3: You did not
0: the duck was actually right behind me, dude.
2: Oh, my God.
1: Oh, no.
0: Behind both of us. And I, like, sort of punted the duck a few feet.
1: Like, kick the duck.
0: No, don't laugh. Like, it was bad.
2: I can't
0: laugh. No. Don't laugh.
1: Oh, wow.
3: Oh, my God. Did you kill the duck?
2: You punted a duck? Dude, that's
0: I did not try to. That's the thing about it. Like, I was just, visualizing, you know, like, kicking at my leg and stuff.
1: Yeah,
0: like,
1: you're just joking around, but you actually ended up punting the duck.
3: Oh, man. Date's over.
0: Yeah.
2: The duck did nothing to you.
3: Date is over.
0: It was bad. Trust me. She screamed. I screamed.
2: You all screamed.
0: I went and checked on the duck, and it was a little dazed, but it was okay. So I totally didn't mean to kick the duck.
1: Okay. So, all right.
0: You know,
3: right. Not on purpose.
0: And, like, that's all I could think of. I mean, it was embarrassing.
1: Mm-hmm.
0: And I think she probably thinks I'm, like, some maniac or psycho. I mean.
3: Well.
1: Like, yeah. Like,
0: however, though, we did spend the night together.
1: Oh.
0: I mean. Though, wow. So maybe she thinks, like, I'm good enough for, like, you know, a one-night stance, but I'm, like, legit the guy who goes around kicking ducks, like, in the face for fun.
2: I mean,
0: you know what I'm saying? Yeah. It's like, I mean, now, you know, we didn't sleep together at all, but
1: okay,
0: we were about to, you know,
1: okay,
0: get it in, and I went to the bathroom and came back, and, like, she was crashed. She was asleep, so.
1: All right.
3: Oh, maybe she was just too drunk. Yeah. The whole thing was an accident.
1: Yeah. We'll figure it out. We'll see if it is punting a duck. It's the reason you're getting ghosted.
2: That's so bad.
1: But we'll play a song, come back, and then call her and see if she'll tell us why she's ghosting you and maybe get you a second date, all right?
0: Cool.
1: Okay. We'll get you

0: 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First date follow-up.
1: Right in the middle of your first date follow-up, and if you're just joining us, Benny is on the phone, and Benny is getting ghosted by a woman named Savannah, so we're about to call her.

0: Yeah, like you know, amazing dinner. We're a little hammered, man. Freaking walking, and you know, this duck started following us, and I simply kicking it, and it was actually behind us, and I kicked it. So I don't know, dude. I'm hoping that's not the deal.
1: But the duck that you kicked was fine.
0: Yeah, it was totally fine. I checked on it. It was a little dazed, but it was fine.
1: Okay, but yeah, I mean, maybe she thinks that you.
2: Well, it would definitely be an awkward moment in a date.
1: It would be, no question.
0: Exactly. I'm some weirdo.
1: Kicks ducks. All right. Well, I'm going to dial her phone number right now. Here we go.
3: Hello?
1: Hi, may I speak to Savannah, please?
3: This is she.
1: Hey, Savannah, how are you? This is a radio show. It's called The Jubal Show.
2: Hi, Savannah. I'm Nina.
4: Hi, I'm Victoria.
1: And my name is Jubal.
3: Hi. Hello. Hi.
1: Have you ever listened to The Jubal Show before?
3: I actually definitely have heard of The Jubal Show. So now I am slightly freaked out, a little confused.
1: Okay, well, we'll help you out. So we do a segment on our show that's called The First Date Follow-Up, where if you go out on a date with somebody and you end up ghosting them, that person can email us and ask us to find out why they're getting ghosted. And so we got an email about you from somebody that you went out on a date with and now you're not talking to them.
3: Oh, gosh.
1: His name is Benny.
3: Well, this is awkward.
1: Can you mind telling us why you're ghosting Benny?
2: Just sleeping.
3: I can't date a guy who turns foreplay into an action movie training montage.
4: Whoa.
3: Just can't do it.
4: Turns what?
2: Oh, please explain.
1: Foreplay into an action movie training montage. Mm. That's what you said?
4: Wow.
3: Yeah.
1: What do you mean?
3: Yeah. The problem started when we got back to his place and, you know, like one thing had led to the other. We're like, well, I'll go have a cocktail and just hang out, of course. That never happens, you know. We're about to get busy. He went to the bathroom, excused himself, like, I'll be right back. Okay. But I heard him talking, so I was like, maybe he's on the phone or something. I just, like, honestly, just, like, quietly walked towards the bathroom, and I realized the door was open, little crack. So what I saw changed everything.
2: Oh, no.
4: Like, see.
2: What was he doing?
3: Ready? Are you ready for this?
2: I don't know.
1: I'm not sure.
2: Please tell us anyway.
3: So he's standing shirtless in front of the mirror, which I didn't mind. I was like, oh, okay, like, cool, you know, but okay, he was doing like full on lunges. And between the lunges, he was doing this like aggressive man slap, like he's slapping himself in the face. And then, like, pointing at himself in the mirror.
2: That's so cute.
3: And, he was whispering that, you are the alpha. You are the lion. The king of the jungle. The stallion must kill us. Like, and I'm like, oh, whoa. Like, what is that? And then he, like, sprayed himself with body spray, did two more push-ups, kissed his biceps, like, finger-pointing himself in the mirror. And then he, like, whisper-yelled, it was not given. It is earned. I was like, holy
1: Oh,
3: my. I immediately ran back to the bedroom and pretended to be asleep. I ran so fast and I was like, you know, I left first thing in the morning and that I just knew right there I could never see him again.
1: Round two is not given. It's earned. Wow.
2: Like, I mean, it's kind of cute. Right. Like, he was clearly nervous. Like, he wanted to prepare himself for the situation. The whispers to himself, on the other hand.
1: Well, thank you for telling us, Savannah. I'll also let you know that the king of the jungle is actually on the phone listening and wants to talk to you.
2: He did not earn round two.
0: So, like, you saw that?
3: Yeah.
0: I mean, you know, it's just like a confidence ritual. You know, lots of successful people, if you don't know, especially men, have like these rituals.
1: Okay.
0: Athletes have rituals. Heck, billionaires have rituals.
2: Yeah.
0: Mm-hmm. I mean, you understand, you know, like, so, you know, don't make fun of self-improvement.
4: So it's like a self-improvement ritual?
2: And this is normal, Benny? You do this all the time?
3: I'm all about self-improvement. Self is
5: self-improvement's one thing, you know, but like watching a grown man that you're on a date with, like about to get busy with, like screaming, whisper screaming, mind you, in the mirror, like, the stallion must gallop at 2:30 in the morning is a whole other thing, Benny.
0: Well,
5: you looked like you were preparing for battle. It was scary. Like,
0: let me tell you something, Savannah. I'm a winner, okay?
1: Okay.
0: Winners celebrate. Michael Jordan had rituals. Kobe had rituals, okay? Champions have rituals. The stallion must gallop, okay? You can't expect peak performance without preparation. Uh-huh. I'm a gamer, okay? I'm that guy.
1: All right.
2: Now I really want to.
1: Hey, man, that speech got me, man.
5: I respect the gamer, and I respect your self-improvement hustle. I mean, like, all of that is great stuff. It's just, like, moment and place. You know, like, it was just right intention, wrong place for me to see it.
0: You know, hey, Savannah, I'm sorry. I'm a winner. You know, I mean, plain and simple. You know, that's cool that you saw me. I don't care about that. The thing is, it's all about you. And when I go to battle, game time, I'm trying to please or take care of my opponent.
1: Oh, whoa.
0: You know, with tender love and care. So that's just what I do, okay? And you know what, Savannah? Had you let the stallion gallop, I assure you would want to ride it again.
1: All right. Well, Savannah, okay. I now need to ask you if you would be interested in going on another date with Benny. We will pay for it.
2: Can you just try and then report back? Because this confidence has got me really curious. I'm serious. Yeah, you would have taught that big a game.
5: You got me.
1: What?
2: What?
5: You got me. All this hype. It's ridiculous, but now I'm interested.
1: Wow. Benny.
0: What, really?
1: Yeah. Congratulations.
0: Of course. That's what I'm talking about, baby kicks, you know?
1: Oh.
0: I'm going to celebrate and spend some time with you in the winner's circle.
2: Oh my. Savannah, please let us know how that goes.
5: Don't ever call me baby cakes again.
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1: It's almost time for your dirty little secret. 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
7: Whoa.
1: And nobody knows it. Sorry, that probably sounds way worse than it is, but you'll find out what I mean by that in your dirty little secret next. It's the Jubal show.

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2: Hello?
3: Hi.
2: Hey, you have a dirty little secret?
3: Yes.
2: Sweet. What is it?
3: My dirty little secret is that I've been talking to this guy for a few months now off of Tinder, and I've never seen him in person yet, but we're finally about to meet up, and I haven't told him that I have false teeth.
4: You have false teeth?
3: Yeah. I was in a really bad accident when I was younger, and I had to have all of my teeth replaced. Oh, and it's not, you know, it's not like something that you just throw out there in conversation, right? But I don't know. I'm not sure if I need to bring it up beforehand or if I just, you know, need to see where things go and maybe tell him in the event, like when we're full on making out and he notices that they don't feel natural. I don't know. It's not like a big insecurity for me, but it is something that, you know, I don't necessarily need to hide from him, I guess.
5: No,
3: that's my dirty little secret.
5: You also don't have to tell him either.
4: Won't he find out?
5: I mean, how's he going to find out? Unless it's the kind that you're like pulling out your dentures or something like that. Mm-hmm. Like, he's not going to know.
3: No, and they're permanent. So it's not, you know, I mean, I guess like if he gets closer to me, like later on, it may come up in conversation, but I don't think that I need to bring it up, but I don't want to have any sort of secrets or anything that could, I don't know, be awkward later.
4: Well.
2: Good luck. Thank you for telling us your dirty little secret.
3: Thanks.
2: Bye.
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1: Can you fly this plane and land it?
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3: It's time for America's favorite trivia game, You versus Victoria. 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
4: You do.
5: Hey.
3: Victoria.
4: They do.
5: No, they don't.
4: Call right now if you want to win.
5: How do you know? What is your deal right now?
4: I'm just saying.
5: Were there problems?
4: There's never been. Well,
5: your computer's about to go to the track.
4: All right.
6: Ooh, there you go. Now she's getting fired up.
5: Yeah.
6: Now you got a chance to win. Here it is.
5: All right. The ball I hit also last week.
3: We'll play you for Victoria right after this. It's the Jubal Show. For just

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2: Good morning. Can I take your order?
3: Can I get a tall chai?
4: And a large black coffee.
3: A what?
4: Large black coffee.
3: Do you mean a venti?
4: No, I mean a large.
3: He means a venti. Yeah, the biggest one you got.
2: Venti is large.
4: No, venti is 20.
3: Danny.
4: Yeah. Large is large. In fact, tall is large, and grande is Spanish for large. Venti's the only one that doesn't mean large. It's also the only one that's Italian. Congratulations, you're stupid in three languages.
5: Ooh. It's time for America's favorite trivia game, You versus Victoria. Your chance to take on Victoria Ramirez in a game of trivia for Hillary Duff tickets. And let's meet today's contestant for You versus Victoria, Florin. What's up, Florin?
6: Hey, how much? How are you?
5: Good. You ready to take on Victoria?
7: Wave of tiredness.
6: As ready as I can be.
5: Wow. Victoria, you say you just a wave of tiredness just hit you?
7: Yeah, just like hit me, and I really want coffee.
8: You've been bouncing off the walls all morning.
5: Yeah, Victoria's been hyper, and so it's like a sugar crash, basically.
7: Yeah, but I haven't had any sugar, so like how lame. I didn't even get the sweet treat.
5: All right, here we go. We're going to send Victoria out of the studio. And while she's leaving, Florin, the game is played like this. You have 30 seconds to answer as many questions as possible. If you don't know one, just say pass. And Victoria has to be you outright to win, okay?
6: Okay.
5: All right, here we go, Florin. Your time starts now.
9: Which president was a former Hollywood actor?
6: Pass.
9: Which famous American silversmith made the midnight ride to warn that the British were coming?
6: Twinkle.
9: Which part of your body has the thinnest skin?
6: Heels.
9: How many original colonies became the first U.S. states?
6: Pass.
5: All right, got that in. We'll bring Victoria back into the studio. And here's a question for you while she gets her headphones on and gets ready. Florin, if aliens landed tomorrow, what's the first restaurant you'd take them to?
6: Oh, that's a good one. Toilet paper.
5: Where was it?
7: He said toilet paper.
5: Toilet paper?
6: Yes. Yep.
5: Okay.
6: You know, every American go and empty the shelves.
5: Okay. Yeah. Got you. All right, Victoria.
7: Yeah.
5: If aliens landed tomorrow, what's the first restaurant you'd take them to?
7: Yeah, I'm thinking of either Cheesecake Factory or Whataburger.
9: Okay.
5: Why?
9: Big fun.
7: Well, I don't know. I don't know. Cause like, they're different vibes. Whataburger's just like a staple, but Cheesecake Factory. Have you had their cheesecake? So good. So good. And also, there's like a Cheesecake Factory everywhere here. That. Oh, you know where we're gonna go actually? Applebee's. I heard they got like $1 margaritas this summer.
8: You are not looking to impress the aliens, are you?
5: Yeah.
9: I think they'd be into it.
7: We'll get drunk. We'll have a great time.
5: All right, here we go. 30 seconds to answer as many questions as possible. If you don't know one, just say pass. And you have to beat Florin outright to win. And Florin, you can tell Victoria when to go.
6: Go.
9: Which president was a former Hollywood actor?
7: Oh. Dang, a lot of them are hot, so I could see that.
9: Made the midnight ride to warn that the British were coming.
7: You distracted me.
5: I didn't distract you. Hotness of the American president.
7: Yeah, look at them. I'm just saying. You had some pretty good ones.
9: President's Day is your favorite holiday.
7: Was it Roosevelt? Wait.
5: I had no idea they had such a thing for the American president.
7: Those are my presidents right there, okay?
8: I'm calling you Monica from now on.
5: I'm surprised any vacation you take isn't to Mount Rushmore.
7: How do you know it's not?
5: You probably can't go there anymore. You're probably not allowed.
8: Creep.
5: Last time, yeah.
8: Creep. Lady nude in the park.
5: All right.
7: Whoa.
5: There we go. Let's send it over to the scoreboard and see how you guys did with our scoreboard producer, Reese.
8: Victoria had none and Florin had none.
5: Hey, it's a tie. Florin, that means you win. Congratulations.
8: Barn burner of failure.
5: You got Hillary Duff tickets for playing, Florin. Thank you.
6: Thank you.
5: Yep, let's get the answers now with Nina.
9: The president that was a former Hollywood actor and was hot, P.S., is Ronald Reagan. The famous American
8: silversmith.
5: So hot.
9: Yeah. He was actually Google it.
7: Okay, JFK. Yeah, sorry, keep continuing.
9: The famous American silversmith that made the midnight ride to warn that the British were coming was Paul Revere. The part of your body that has the thinnest skin is your eyelids. There were 13 original colonies that became the first U.S. states, and that's how far we got.
5: All right, Florin, thank you for playing, man.
6: Thank you, guys. Thank you so much.
5: Yep. We play you versus Victoria at the same time every single weekday morning. Remember, if you want to play, just DM us at The Jubal Show or go to thejubalshow.com. And your phone prank happens every single hour on the 20s. Your next one is coming up right after this. Then right after that is Nina's What's Trending. It's The Jubal Show.

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2: Hello?
3: Hi, this is Pete Eakins. I'm calling from Instacart, and I'm just letting you know that your groceries have been all delivered. They are in the refrigerator and put away in the cupboards, and everything is all good in that department.
2: What?
3: Yes, everything.
2: You mean, don't you mean outside? What are you talking about? I'm sorry.
3: Oh, well, yes, there is one thing I needed to speak with you about, but they've all been delivered, all put away. Everything has been done perfectly, I think. I think you'll be very happy.
2: Okay. I'm sorry. I feel like I'm hearing that you say you put them in my house.
3: Yes. And that was the thing I needed to speak with you about. So, this is my first day delivering groceries. You're actually my first stop.
2: Uh-huh.
3: And, I had assumed that the door would be open, but it wasn't. So, I want to let you know that I will pay for any damage out of my pocket.
2: Damage to what?
3: The window. I tried to pick the lock, and that didn't work very well. If the lock is broken, too, then I'll also pay for that. But I went ahead and let myself in the window in the living room, and I want you to not worry about it. I did not get any blood anywhere on that white couch.
2: Oh, my God. Are you kidding me here? What are you talking about? Okay, I'm going to calm down for 1 second. You are telling me you went into my house. It threw my window. You broke my window.
3: Yes, I had no choice, and I'm so sorry. But I got the rock out. I cleaned up all the glass, and I made sure to clean it up before I even crawled in, just so I wouldn't get, you know, cut and then get blood all over the floor or whatever.
2: Oh,
3: you know,
2: No. We do not need to talk about this. You are going to... oh, my God.
3: Yeah, is something wrong? I will pay for any damage. I said.
2: Oh, yes, you will. You will also be going to jail, my friend, because you do not go into my house. You don't break into someone's house. Are you insane? I am literally calling the police right now. What is your name? Petey?
3: Well, I guess I just don't know how the groceries were going to get in your refrigerator and everything.
2: It goes in the box outside the front door!
3: The groceries?
2: I am calling the cops right now!
3: What would you
2: freak! What are you doing?
3: What would you like me to put in a box in front of the front door?
2: The groceries, you fool!
3: Well, if I left it outside in a box, someone could just come along and take it. So I thought that what I was supposed to do was go into the house and put it away for you.
2: You broke into my house and you're afraid someone's going to take my groceries?
3: Yeah, yes. I did vacuum.
2: You went to my house and found the vacuum?
3: Yeah, I went the extra mile, like I said.
2: That's it. I'm done. I'm hanging up right now. I'm going to call the police, and then I'm going to call your company that you work for and let them know what happened. And I'm leaving work right now so I can get home and figure out how to fix my window.
3: Don't leave work, because this is actually Jubal from The Jubal Show doing a phone prank on you, and your husband Jamie set you up.
2: God.
3: It's a joke.
2: Oh, my God.
3: 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So,
2: come on. This is supposed to relieve my stress, not, like, make it have a freaking heart attack.
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2: It's time for Nina's What's Trending.
3: The internet is always looking for a reason to be mad. And now people have decided that they're mad at Matthew McConaughey because of a prank he played on Timothy Chalamet on their final day of filming the movie Interstellar.
4: That long ago?
2: That's a long time ago.
4: They're now getting mad?
3: A long time ago. Well, because recently Timothy was talking about it. So now they're hearing about it, and now they're judging, and now they're all rallying together to be mad at Matthew and wondering why he didn't get in trouble.
5: But
3: so
5: they did like a sit down together, I think.
3: It was, yeah, the town hall.
5: Oh, okay, that's what it was.
3: So I'll tell you more about that in a second. But first, there's a woman who's trending big time right now because she's crying for help. Her boyfriend is using AI to think for him, and she's concerned. So the woman reached out to a column at The Guardian talking about how her husband has ADD. He uses it for business, to think, absolutely everything. So this person comes back and is like, yeah, I understand. It's obsessive behavior. Everybody's doing it. But now there's a new diagnostic category, psychological diagnostic category for people like this called chatbot overdependence syndrome.
5: People who use chat AI too much.
4: You know, what were we talking about earlier that somebody was using chat for? To pick up on women?
2: Yeah.
4: Like, that's a little excessive.
3: I just think it's funny that it came from this woman being like, I don't know what else to do. I'm going to write a column about how my man uses chat.
4: At least she wrote to The Guardian and not to a chat box.
2: I mean, I think it's weird that she wrote to The Guardian. That she wrote to anybody rather than having a conversation.
4: Right.
2: She probably needs to use chat to have a conversation with them about it.
4: She talked to her therapist.
2: Yeah, maybe.
5: Wait, but so they actually posted it also. You can just write into magazines like that and they'll post it?
3: Yeah. Remember, I mean, like Dear Abby and stuff?
4: Mind blown.
5: How exciting.
3: Okay. And lastly, why is Matthew McConaughey in trouble right now? Because he left a surprise for Timothy Chalamet in his trailer in the toilet. On the very last day of them filming the movie Interstellar.
2: And that's what people are upset about.
3: So there was this town hall with Matthew McConaughey and Timothy Chalamet, just kind of talking like actors on actors kind of a thing. And people get to ask questions, and they were reminiscing about this prank that Matthew played on him. And I guess Timothy was recalling it, saying something along the lines of like, he went into his trailer and he felt so disrespected. He was like, who came in here? Whatever. And then he finds out it's Matthew, and it's funny.
4: Yeah, I don't understand what the outrage is.
3: Is how did he get away with it? Because if he were to do something like that today to a teenager, that he would be in trouble.
2: He just left a thing in the back. Like he did anything.
3: No, I know. But this is why they're mad.
5: I feel like there's so many more reasons in the world to be mad right now.
2: There was some actor just a little while ago, and I was surprised people weren't making a bigger deal of it. They were talking about a prank somebody played. She was talking about a prank somebody played on her, and he like made her, like he peed in a water bottle and she drank some of it.
4: Oh, wow.
2: Yeah.
3: So really, Matthew McConaughey doesn't have anything to worry about.
4: No, that's weird. Like the people are outraged about it, and then this long after the fact are outraged about it.
3: I was reliving it recently, but yeah, seems kind of silly. But anyway, that's what's trending.
2: To Catch a Cheater is coming up right after this.

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2: Charlotte is on the phone today for To Catch a Cheater, and she's been married to her husband George for 5 years. But now she thinks something's going on, so we'll see if we can help her out. Charlotte, I'm sorry you're going through it right now, but why do you think George might be cheating on you?
3: Like, a couple of weeks ago, I saw, like, on his Venmo, and he's making payments to somebody named Jessica. But I don't know anybody named Jessica, and as far as I know, he doesn't know Jessica. I mean, he's never talked about a Jessica, so why is he sending her money from her joint account, you know?
2: Yeah.
4: How big are the payments? Yeah.
3: It was like, it started small, like $100 and then like $200. But the last one was for $5,000.
4: Whoa.
3: And when I, of course, questioned George, you know, he says that it's for a social media consultant for work, because they don't have a budget at work to hire someone. So he's been getting crap from like his higher ups about performing more on social media to help with marketing. So
2: he's paying it himself, he's saying.
3: Yeah. Like, so it kind of made sense, but like, that's sort of a lot of money to ask one person to front in a month.
4: Well, it's just weird so why he wouldn't tell you that, because I do feel like it is possible to hire your own social media manager, but like, I don't.
3: Yeah, but I feel like he would have mentioned it, like, or complained about it. Like, can you believe they're asking me to do this? It was just like, you know, you're just dropping all this money for the business. I don't know.
2: A couple $100, I could see not telling your partner about, but $5,000 if you guys share a bank account.
4: Yeah.
2: That's a lot of money.
3: Exactly. Like, this is money for our family, like our kids. I don't know. I can't really see him stepping out. I mean, like, he always treats me like I'm the center of the universe. So I don't know. It just doesn't make sense.
4: It's always so silly to me whenever we talk about like big amounts of money being withdrawn. Like, how do these people really think their partner's not going to notice?
5: Yeah.
3: Exactly.

0: You already told us what grocery store you guys are rewards card members at. So we'll play a song, come back, and then call and pretend to be from the grocery store and say that every single month we choose one lucky rewards member who gets a free gift from us for being such a good customer. And we'll say that he's won free flowers delivered from our floral department, and we'll see if he sends those to you or to somebody else, okay?
1: Sounds good, thanks.
0: Okay, we'll get your To Catch a Cheater next. It's the Jubal Show. Nah, nah, nah.

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1: If you're just joining us for today's To Catch a Cheater, Charlotte is on the phone and she thinks that her husband of 5 years named George might be cheating. So we're about to call him and pretend to be from the grocery store that he's a rewards card member at and tell him that he's won free flowers delivered from our floral department for being such a good customer. And we'll see if he believes that. And if he does, we'll see if he sends the flowers to his wife, Charlotte, or to somebody else. We'll try to catch him. And before we make our phone call, Charlotte, why don't you catch us up on your situation again real quick?
2: Yeah, George and I have been married for 5 years. We have kids. Like, I thought everything was all good. And a few weeks ago, I see on his Venmo, he is sending

0: cash to Jessica. And the last payment was for $5,000. And he's giving me some sideways story that it's for a social media consultant. And I just don't buy it.
1: All right. Are you ready for us to see if we can catch him if he is?
0: Hell yeah.
1: Okay. Here we go.
2: Hello.
1: Hi, this is Corbett calling from. I was looking for our rewards card member named George.
2: Oh, yeah, that's me.
1: Hi, George. Please don't hang up. This is not a marketing phone call. I'm actually calling to say thank you very much for being such a loyal customer. And you're this month's winner. Congratulations.
2: Oh, my God. That's fantastic. I had no idea you guys even did this.
1: Yeah. Every single month, we choose one rewards card member to give a free gift to. And this month, it's 36 long Stim Red Roses, a box of candy or chocolates, and a card to be delivered to anybody that you want from our new and improved floral department.
2: Oh, wow. That's awesome. Thank you.
1: Well, thank you for your business. And all I need from you is just the information. So I would just need the first and last name of the person you want to send them to. And then we'll get, if you want to put anything on a card, and then I'll get the address and you'll be good to go. Thank you so much again.
2: Okay. Can you send it to, you can send it, right? You can ship it?
1: Yes, it's delivered.
2: Okay. Yep. Can you send them to Jessica?
1: Jessica. Got it. Jessica. Yes, I can. And is there anything you want to put on a card to Jessica?
2: Can you put, I know you said no gifts, but I had to, exclamation point.
1: Okay.
2: I feel like I'm living a dream right now.
1: Great. And at this point, I'll let you know that this is not the grocery store at all. It's actually a radio show called The Jubal Show.
3: Yeah. Hi, I'm Nina.
4: Hi, I'm Victoria.
1: And my name is Jubal. And we do a segment called To Catch a Cheater, where if you think your significant other might be messing around, you see who they send flowers to. And your wife, Charlotte, is on the phone and probably wants to ask about Jessica.
3: That's one way to react.
1: Charlotte?
0: So who the is Jessica? Are you kidding me? You're sending her money and now roses? Tell me the truth.
2: I didn't mean for any of this to happen. I'm sorry.
0: Let's go. Like what?
1: So you are messing around with Jessica?
2: No, I'm not. I'm not. I'm not.
1: You're not.
3: Why?
1: And what are you apologizing for?
2: I've fallen for somebody. I think I'm in love.
0: Really? Really?
1: With Jessica?
0: Really?
3: Why are you paying her?
0: Who the hell is Jessica? She's not your social media consultant, obviously.
2: I've been talking to, this sounds ridiculous, but I've been talking to Jessica Alba, and we've been talking for about a month.
0: Wait, I'm sorry. You said Jessica Alba talks to you, George?
2: Yes. We connected through her DMs, and
0: you're pathetic.
2: She responded to me from out of nowhere. And
3: this is crazy.
2: She and her husband, we've been talking, and she's been lonely, and I've been lonely, and we just sort of connected.
3: She's getting divorced.
0: You think you're talking to Jessica Alba? Seriously?
2: I am. I
0: you're giving our money,
2: I know.
0: Our children's money, to Jessica Alba. Okay.
3: Jessica Alba, why would Jessica Alba need your money?
1: $5,000, man.
0: And you can't figure out this is a scam, George.
3: Charlotte, you're better off than somebody falling for a scam like this.
0: Really, though, right?
2: It's not a scam. We've talked. It's not a scam. She tells me things that she's never told anybody. Like, I'm not in the industry, so she can confide in me. She's been struggling, and her husband's stepping out, keeping money from her and the kids, so I offered to help out a little bit.
0: With our money. Cool, George.
1: You legit think you're talking to Jessica Alba?
2: Yes, it started so, it was just so organic and natural. It just came up like.
3: Wait, George.
2: I was just.
3: She's a billionaire.
2: No, but.
3: It's her money, though. It's her company. She made it. So I don't think you're talking to Jessica Alba.
2: You don't know her like I do. You don't know what she's been telling me. You don't know what we've been talking about. Like the connection that we've developed. We've been developing it. It wasn't just from out of nowhere. We've actually been
0: George,
2: building
0: what
2: something.
0: What is wrong with you? George, Jessica Alba is not messaging you. Oh my God. There are so many celebrity scammers out there, and you're dumb as hell for this?
2: No, no, it's not like that. It's not a scammer. She sent me pictures. She did a video call with me. I know it's her.
4: Oh boy,
0: George. The pictures can be taken from like anything in the last 30 years. It's so easy to deepfake anything. Did you even see her face when you were talking to her?
2: You really just don't get it.
0: Oh, I'm sure I don't. Explain it to me, George.
2: You don't want to believe me? Don't believe me. You can take this attitude with you to hell, because you're going to see when you've driven me into the arms of someone who does care about me and who does want to communicate with me.
0: My
2: see how happy I can actually be for once.
0: Mm-mm. Well, you know what? I'll look out for the two of you in the tabloids, George.
2: Yeah.
0: You know what, George? I'm getting off the phone right now. I'm going to go split the bank account, and you can take your half and send it to whatever you want, including Jessica Alba, and I'm going to keep my share, and you'll be hearing from my lawyer. Guys, can you just hang up on Mr. Alba for me, please? I can't.
1: Yes.
4: Jeez.
2: You know what, guys? And you can all go f*** yourselves, too. This is totally entrapment here. This is ridiculous.
0: Tell Jessica we said hi.
1: I hung up on him. He's gone now.
3: Oh, my gosh. I'm so sorry.
1: I'm sorry.
0: Whatever. He's always been a half and half.
3: You're going to have to be prepared, though, because you know he's going to try to come back once he realizes this is all a scam.
0: I'm going to drive him into the ground when he does.
3: Oh. Wow. Well, it sounds like you're going to be okay.
1: Yeah.
0: Yeah, I'm going to be just fine.
1: Did you have any idea that he was like someone who would fall for that?
0: No, I mean, he's in business. He's tech savvy. Like, I would think, I guess his like a middle-aged ego, like, really thinks Jessica Alba could have a thing for George.
1: Well, I mean, I'm sorry that you found this out, but
3: yeah,
1: at least you've got one hell of a story.
3: For real.
0: Yeah, I guess, right?
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1: It's almost time for your dirty little secret. 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You'll hear what the dirty little secret is next. 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
1: Hello?
2: Hey.
1: Hey, you have a dirty little secret?
2: Yeah, so I'm a tattoo artist, and I had this customer in the chair, and he was a dick, and he was having me do this tattoo on his back of this girl's name, and I put a different name on his back.
1: On purpose?
3: Oh.
2: Yeah.
3: I'm guessing he noticed.
2: Yeah, he noticed, but I was just like, what? No, you told me this name. And so
3: gaslighting
2: him. Gaslight him. Yeah.
4: Oh, wow.
1: Well, thank you for telling us your dirty little secret. Chose you to be nice to your tattoo person.
4: For real.
3: Yeah.
2: We're still a good tattoo.
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15: 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Probably not enough. 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
2: I discovered my neighbors are into pup play.
3: What does that mean?
2: One night when I went to take the trash out around 2 o'clock in the morning, I saw them going for a walk around the park across the street. Lovely couple, and he was a well-behaved puppy.
3: Oh, wow,
2: that's a text we got in at 41061.
4: Good boy.
2: Because there's a thread going viral of the most unhinged things people have seen their neighbors doing when they thought nobody was looking. That would be an awkward moment.
5: Her boyfriend?
2: Husband. Yeah, her husband or boyfriend or whatever.
3: I would love
2: walking
3: that.
2: Walking him out in the park at 2 a.m.
5: That's the right time to do it.
2: Yeah, that is the right time to do it. If you try that at like 5 in the afternoon, you're definitely going to get some looks.
3: Definitely. Yeah.
5: Maybe some police calls too.
3: Freaks come out at night.
2: Text in 41061 or call us 888-343-1061 if you've ever caught your neighbor doing something weird when they thought nobody was looking. One person said that they had a neighbor that every night at 7 p.m. they would go out on their front porch and yell, "Yabba dabba doo!"
3: Every
2: at the
3: day.
2: Top of their lungs. Yeah. Finally, they said 3 years later, they found out she was calling her cats Yabba Dabba and Doo.
3: Oh!
5: That's actually hilarious.
2: Yeah.
3: I feel like I would go ask them, like, what's happening? This is very curious.
2: Another person said that they heard screaming at 1 o'clock in the morning from their neighbor, and then they looked out their window and they saw their neighbor streaking through the front yard naked.
3: Oh, sober?
2: They don't know.
5: No explanation.
2: So she jumped inside a giant black truck parked in front of her house. And the next thing, they saw a guy running after her in his boxers.
3: Oh.
5: So it might have been just a fight or something?
3: Totally. You didn't have time to get dressed after that one.
2: It said later they checked to see if everything was okay. And it turns out she was on Ambien and woke up in the middle of the night and freaked out.
5: And ran out the front door.
2: Yeah, ran out the front door.
6: Oh, Ambien does it.
3: A lot of people report sleepwalking with Ambien, and they do a lot of weird stuff.
2: Yeah, Ambien's a weird thing when people take it.
6: What is Ambien?
5: It's like a sleep drug.
3: Yeah. Yeah.
6: Dang.
2: Like, and you sleep on it. I've taken it once in my life.
6: And then you wake up screaming and freaking out?
5: No, you're still asleep. People think they're asleep, or they think they're awake, but they're still sleeping.
3: I was prescribed it for a while, and I would just kind of hallucinate in my sleep. So it was never really rested.
2: Yeah.
3: But, I mean, it was kind of fun.
2: I had an ex-girlfriend who took it and tried to stay up. And she ended up cutting off her toenail.
5: What?
2: After walking her imaginary iguana. It was a very weird moment for me. I was like, how do I handle this? I was like, okay, well, let's walk your iguana into the bedroom. It's like, I need to cut my toenails. And I'm like, okay.
3: How is this even legal?
2: Somebody else said that they went out for a cigarette at 3 in the morning to find their 82-year-old neighbor wandering around her yard with a flashlight and pink rubber gloves, kitchen tongs, and a full-gallon freezer bag of what they thought was dirt. Huh. I asked if she was okay and why she was out so late, and she joined him for a cigarette and proceeded to tell him all about her slug hunting adventure.
5: What?
2: It was a bag of slugs. It's an old lady hunting for slugs.
3: How cute. That is really cute. Can you imagine that's your hobby? I love her.
6: Why do it at night?
3: She's so innocent, though. It's like... It's her letting loose.
2: We're going over a thread of people sharing the most unhinged things they've caught their neighbors doing when they thought nobody was looking. Somebody said they had an old neighbor across the street when they were in college, and they would walk to the edge of the road, lean her head over the next door neighbor's driveway, pull a hairbrush out of her fanny pack, and brush her hair onto their driveway.
6: She had it in a fanny pack, too.
5: Has anybody in here had anything happen like this? Like, I'm trying to think of my neighbors and, like, if I've ever actually seen anything. I've always been the weird neighbor.
6: Yeah, you are the weird neighbor.
2: I've always been the one that they're like, what is that guy up to?
6: Everyone watches Jubal's house and are like, oh, should we call someone? Yeah.
3: I had an awkward moment with one of mine, though, when I lived in a high-rise in Chicago. I had this habit of vacuuming naked. It just was easier than getting clothes dirty.
6: What?
3: And I had floor-to-ceiling windows.
6: I thought
3: maybe somebody could see, but I figured there was some kind of light on the window so you couldn't see directly into everything.
5: Yeah.
3: But then there was this one guy that I knew lived across the way that could see in. Anyway, I ran into him in the hallway, and he's like, hey, never talked to me before. ever. And I was like, oh, maybe I should think twice about that. That's when I first moved there. That was my first like experience with a high-rise. You are not safe. Actually, people would have telescopes propped up in their living room in these high rises because looking at your neighbors was a hobby. People would use it because they would count how many naked people they saw that day, how many times they see people doing it.
5: Somebody's fighting, you can look and see what they're fighting about.
3: It was creepy, but you just kind of accepted it because everybody was a creep.
6: See, but my neighbors, I'm kind of like actually like I was a little hurt because when I think they kept seeing me naked, it was on accident. I wasn't doing it on purpose, but they put blinds up. And I'm like,
2: they're like, I'm tired of looking at that naked girl up there.
5: I kind of had the same situation right now. My apartment, my window that opens up to the bay. It opens up to the bay, and the apartment complex across from me, I thought was below, like it's lower than my apartment, so nobody could really look across and see me. One day I was in my boxers, and I looked over, and there's people on the roof having a cigarette, and I'm like, they're having a cigarette and seeing me naked. Okay.
6: Hey, sir.
5: So now my blinds stay closed.
3: That was probably better for the neighborhood.
2: I once thought I was going to be in an awesome situation with a downstairs neighbor. I was in an apartment building, and I got a knock on the door, and I answered it, and there was this, she was a really pretty woman at my door with no top on, but like holding her hands over it. Yeah, and I was, she's like, I locked myself out of my apartment. I don't know why she chose my apartment to come to.
5: Lucky guy.
2: She's like, I locked myself out of my apartment and I was getting ready. Is there any, can you help me get into my apartment? Maybe I look like I can break into places. I don't know. Break into her place. I opened the door for her. Yeah, maybe she did profile me. I broke into her place and let her in, and then I thought, like, maybe this is some kind of weird movie scenario.
3: Thank you.
5: She's trying to get at me.
2: She's like, thanks, and I was like, yeah, you're welcome.
5: She's like, no.
2: And I just kind of lingered there for a second. She's like, okay, bye.
5: You can leave now.
2: Dang it.
3: did she stay topless the whole time you were breaking
2: she
3: in?
2: She didn't have any.
3: You didn't give her a t-shirt or something?
2: Oh. Yeah. That probably would have been the gentlemanly move, huh?
5: Probably would have kept you around, too, you know?
2: Yeah. Good point.
6: Breaking into her

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2: It's almost time for your phone prank. 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And so he gave her a reading from everybody's favorite psychic Aquarius for her birthday to let her know that she got passed up for the promotion again.
3: Oh.
2: Except she's actually getting the promotion and he wanted to break it to her this way. 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It's the Jubal Show.

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2: Hello?
3: I'm doing wonderful. I'm sure you're glad you have the day off today.
2: Who is it?
3: So sorry, I got a little bit ahead of myself, didn't I? My name is Aquarius, and I am a psychic.
2: Aquarius, the psychic. Okay,
3: intuitive reader. And your boss, Kevin, gifted you a reading with me for your birthday.
2: Okay. I thought we were going to schedule something.
3: Well, yes, normally we would, but I felt the need to call you today. My intuition was tingling quite a bit, and your name was coming up, so I figured I would just call you. How are you doing today?
2: I mean,
3: oh,
2: I'm
3: here I go. Oh, you sent me. You sent me rather quickly. Here I go.
2: Okay.
3: Up to the spirit plane. Aquarius is here. Hello, spirits. And what would you like to tell me about Cheryl? Oh, it's quite interesting.
2: Okay,
3: I'm sorry, that was a hard dismount. Sometimes when I head up to the spirit plane, the dismount is rather shocking. But Cheryl, I want you to know.
2: Okay.
3: The spirits called me and wanted me to tell you that everything is going to be okay with your home plumbing. I know that was quite hard for you and quite an expense, and everything will be fine.
2: Oh, God. Yeah, I did just have a huge plumbing issue.
3: Yes, I know.
2: Okay. Well, I guess that's a relief that everything will be okay.
3: Yes, you should not have to worry at all. The spirits told me that everything will be fine with that. So, Cheryl, is there anything that you would like to ask Aquarius?
2: Did they say anything about my job?
3: Yes, Cheryl. I saw that there's a promotion at your company. Maybe.
2: Yeah, I've been trying to get it, like, again and again.
3: Cheryl, I'm going back up to Spirit World. I have more information. Oh, I'm going back up. Aquarius is here. Hi. Hey, Steve. How are you today? Yes. Oh, really? Oh, my goodness. Really? Oh, my goodness.
2: You okay?
3: Cheryl, please, I'm talking to one of the spirits, please.
2: Okay.
3: Who that one took the wind out of me? I've dismounted from the spirit realm.
2: Okay.
3: And I have information for you. Do you know a Dan? I've seen a letter D named Dan.
2: Dan at work. Yeah.
3: Dan is
2: a coworker
3: of yours. Yes, Dan is a coworker of yours.
2: Uh-huh.
3: Unfortunately, Cheryl, I saw that Dan is receiving the promotion.
2: Well, that's bullshit because Dan just started, and if he gets this promotion before I do, I am not going to stay at this company any longer.
3: Oh my goodness, Cheryl, you sent me back up to the spirit plane. I'm going back up. Hello, Aquarius. He's here.
2: I can't believe they would hire Dan for that. I've been there for trying to get this for months.
3: Oh my goodness. Ow, I hit my head. Oh, Cheryl.
2: Oh my God, are you okay?
3: Yes, I'm okay. Sometimes when I dismount from the spirit plane, that's going to leave a bruise. Cheryl, I was told something else from the spirits.
2: Maybe you're learning that my new job will give me a promotion when I need one?
3: I've learned that this is a phone prank, and this is actually Jubal from the Jubal Show doing a phone prank on you, and your boss set you up.
2: It's a joke. Oh my God.
3: He actually did all this to let you know that you're getting the promotion. So congratulations.
2: Oh my God, no way.
3: Yes.
2: Are you kidding me? I thought I was having the strangest interaction with somebody I've ever had before.
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1: Benny is on the phone today for a first date follow-up, and he's getting ghosted by a woman named Savannah. So in a few minutes, we're going to call her and see if she'll tell us why she's ghosting him and maybe get him a second date. But first, Benny, why do you think you're getting ghosted?
2: I'm just praying it wasn't about the duck, but that's just a whole nother...
3: The duck?
2: Story. But
1: Did you say duck?
2: I don't know. Yeah, you just... Okay, so...
1: Oh, you did say duck.
2: Let me just tell you the full story. Yeah, man.
1: You think
2: it was a duck incident, so like...
1: A duck incident? Okay. All right, what does that mean?
2: Yeah, like, it's just crazy. So, like, we had an amazing time. The date was perfect.
1: Uh-huh.
2: You know, we had dinner. Both of us, we got pretty drunk, so we're like, okay, you know what? Let's walk it off for a while.
1: Okay.
2: We were walking, and there was like this little pond,
1: uh-huh,
2: and some ducks was in it, right? Uh-huh. So like, one started following us, and I'm like, okay, cool. You know, okay, like, and don't you guys hate me for this, because it wasn't on purpose, all right?
1: Oh, no. But, okay.
2: So like, her and I, like, we were joking, you know, about the duck trying to pick her up on a date.
1: Like the duck thing, she thinks she's hot or something.
2: I made a joke like, hey, I'm standing up for her, for your honor, you know? I'm fighting the duck.
1: You guys were drunk.
3: Okay.
2: totally drunk, man.
4: It's kind of cute.
1: Okay.
2: We were out of it. So, like, when I said that, I turned around and, like, kicked my leg as I was going to kick the duck. But, like, the thing is...
4: Oh, my gosh.
5: You did not get
2: the duck was actually right behind me, dude.
4: Oh, my God.
1: Oh, no.
2: Behind both of us, and I, like, sort of punted the duck a few feet.
1: Oh.
2: Like,
1: you kicked the duck.
2: No, don't laugh. Like, it was bad.
4: I can't laugh.
2: No. Don't laugh.
1: Oh, wow.
5: Oh, my God. Did you kill the duck?
3: Dude, you punted a duck? Dude, that's
2: like... Yeah, like, I did not try to. That's the thing about it. Like, I was just... Like visualizing, you know, like kicking at my leg and stuff.
1: Yeah,
2: like,
1: you're just joking around, but you actually ended up punting the duck.
5: Oh, man, date's over.
2: Yeah,
3: the duck did nothing to you.
5: Date is over.
2: It was bad. Trust me, she screamed, I screamed.
4: You all screamed.
2: I went and checked on the duck, and it was a little dazed, but it was okay. So I totally didn't mean to kick the duck.
1: Okay,
2: so,
1: all right.
2: You know,
5: right, not on purpose.
2: And, like, that's all I could think of. I mean, it was embarrassing.
1: Mm-hmm.
2: And I think she probably thinks I'm like some maniac or psycho. I mean,
5: well,
1: like, yeah. Like,
2: however, though, we did spend the night together.
1: Oh,
2: I mean, though, wow. So maybe she thinks like I'm good enough for like, you know, a one night stands, but I'm like legit the guy who goes around kicking ducks like in the face for fun.
4: I mean,
2: you know what I'm saying? Yeah. Like, I mean, now, you know, we didn't sleep together at all, but
1: okay.
2: We were about to, you know,
1: okay,
2: get it in, and I went to the bathroom and came back, and, like, she was crashed. She was asleep, so.
1: All right.
5: Oh, maybe she was just too drunk. Yeah. The whole thing was an accident.
1: Yeah. We'll figure it out. We'll see if it is punting a duck. It's the reason you're getting
4: that's
1: ghosted.
4: That's so bad.
1: But we'll play a song, come back, and then call her and see if she'll tell us why she's ghosting you and maybe get you a second date, all right?
2: Cool.
1: Okay. We'll get your first date follow-up next. The Jubal Show. My,
6: 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Stop looking at what you ain't got. 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
1: Right in the middle of your first date follow-up, and if you're just joining us, Benny is on the phone, and Benny is getting ghosted by a woman named Savannah, so we're about to call her and see if she'll tell us why she's ghosting him and maybe get him a second date. But first, Benny, why don't you tell us again why you think you're getting ghosted? I can't stop laughing at it. I'm sorry.
2: I want to help it.
3: Yeah, like you know, amazing dinner, a little hammered, man, freaking walking, and, you know, this duck started following us, and I simply kicking it, and it was actually behind us, and I kicked it, so I don't know, dude. I'm hoping that's not the deal.
1: But the duck that you kicked was fine.
3: Yeah, it was totally fine. I checked on it. It was a little dated, but it was fine.
1: Okay, but yeah, I mean, maybe she thinks that you...
2: Well, it would definitely be an awkward moment in a date.
1: It would be.
2: No question.
3: Exactly. I'm some weirdo.
1: Kicks ducks. All right. Well, I'm going to dial her phone number right now. Here we go.
4: Hello?
1: Hi, may I speak to Savannah, please?
4: This is she.
1: Hey, Savannah, how are you? This is a radio show. It's called The Jubal Show.
2: Hi, Savannah. I'm Nina.
5: Hi, I'm Victoria.
1: And my name is Jubal.
4: Hello. Hi.
1: Have you ever listened to The Jubal Show before?
4: I actually definitely have heard of The Jubal Show. So now I am slightly freaked out, a little confused.
1: Okay, well, I'll help you out. So we do a segment on our show that's called The First Date Follow-Up, where if you go out on a date with somebody and you end up ghosting them, that person can email us and ask us to find out why they're getting ghosted. And so we got an email about you from somebody that you went out on a date with and now you're not talking to them.
4: Oh, gosh.
1: His name is Benny.
4: Well, this is awkward.
1: Can you mind telling us why you're ghosting Benny?
4: I can't date a guy who turns foreplay into an action movie training montage.
5: Whoa.
4: Just can't do it.
5: Turns what?
2: Oh, please explain.
1: Foreplay into an action movie training montage. That's what you said?
5: Wow.
4: Yeah.
1: What do you mean?
4: Yeah. The problem started when we got back to his place and, you know, like one thing had led to the other. We're like, well, I'll go have a cocktail and just hang out, of course. That never happens, you know. We're about to get busy. He went to the bathroom, excused himself, like, I'll be right back. Okay. But I heard talking, and I heard him talking, so I was like, maybe he's on the phone or something. I just, like, honestly, just, like, quietly walked towards the bathroom, and I realized the door was open, little crack. So what I saw changed everything.
2: Oh, no.
5: Like, see.
2: Are you ready for this? I don't know.
1: I'm not sure.
2: Please tell us anyway.
4: So he's standing shirtless in front of the mirror, which I didn't mind. I was like, oh, okay, like, cool, you know, but okay, he was doing like full on lunges, and between the lunges, he was doing this aggressive man slap, like he's slapping himself in the face. And then, like, pointing at himself in the mirror.
2: That's so cute.
4: And repeatedly, and it was like, but he was whispering this. Like, you are the alpha. You are the lion. The king of the jungle. The stallion Muscellus. Like, and I'm like, oh, whoa. Like, what is that? And then he, like, sprayed himself with body spray, did two more push-ups, kissed his biceps, like, interpointing himself in the mirror. And then he, like, whisper yelled, it was not given. It is earned. I was like, holy
1: Oh my. Dude,
4: I immediately ran back to the bedroom and pretended to be asleep. I ran so fast and I was like, you know, I left first thing in the morning and that I just knew right there I could never see him again.
1: Round two is not given. It's earned. Wow.
2: Like, I mean, it's kind of cute. Right. Like, he was clearly nervous. Like, he wanted to prepare himself for the situation. The whispers to himself, on the other hand.
1: Well, thank you for telling us, Savannah. I'll also let you know that the king of the jungle is actually on the phone listening and wants to talk to you.
2: He did not earn round two.
3: So, like, you saw all of that? Hi, so you saw that?
4: Yeah.
3: I mean, you know, it's just like a confidence ritual. You know, okay. Lots of successful people, if you don't know, especially men, mm-hmm. have like these rituals.
1: Okay.
3: Athletes have rituals. Heck, billionaires have rituals.
2: Yeah. Mm-hmm.
3: I mean, you don't understand, you know, like, so, you know, don't make fun of self-improvement.
5: So it's like a self-improvement ritual?
2: And this is normal, Benny? You do this all the time?
4: I'm all about self-improvement. Self-improvement's one thing, you know, but like watching a grown man that you're on a date with, like about to get busy with, like screaming, whisper screaming, mind you, in the mirror, like, Estelian Moschella at 2:30 in the morning is a whole other thing, Benny.
3: You know what?
4: You look like you were preparing for battle. It was scary. Like,
3: let me tell you something, Savannah. I'm a winner, okay?
1: Okay.
3: Winners celebrate. Michael Jordan had rituals. Kobe had rituals, okay? Champions have rituals. The stallion must gallop, okay? You can't expect peak performance without preparation. Uh-huh. I'm a gamer, okay? I'm that guy.
1: All right.
2: Hey,
1: man, that speech got me. That got me, man.
4: I respect the gamer, and I respect your self-improvement hustle. I mean, like, all of that is great stuff. It's just, like, moment and place. You know, like, it was just right intention, wrong place for me to see it.
3: You know, hey, Savannah, I'm sorry. I'm a winner. You know, I mean, plain and simple. You know, that's cool that you saw me. I don't care about that. The thing is, it's all about you. And when I go to battle, it's game time, I'm trying to please or take care of my opponent.
1: Oh, whoa.
3: You know, with tender love and care. So that's just what I do, okay? And you know what, Savannah? Had you let the stallion gallop, I assure you, you would want to ride it again.
1: All right. Well, Savannah, okay. I now need to ask you if you would be interested in going on another date with Benny. We will pay for it.
2: Can you just try and then report back? Because this confidence has got me really curious. I'm serious. Yeah, you would have taught that big a game.
4: You got me.
1: What?
4: You got me. All this hype. It's ridiculous, but now I'm interested.
1: Wow. Benny.
3: What? Really?
1: Yeah. Congratulations.
3: Of course. That's what I'm talking about, baby kicks, you know?
1: Oh.
3: I'm going to celebrate and spend some time with you in the winner's circle.
2: Oh my. Savannah, please let us know how that goes.
4: Don't ever call me baby cakes again.
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1: 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We just added La Seraphim. 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
1: 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Hope the day is treating you well. How are we feeling? I feel like we're on that same wave of like just flying through July like we did with June, huh?

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1: Well, and LeBron James is definitely moving on from the Lakers. But the real question is, where is he going to go? I feel like a lot of people are trying to figure out exactly where he might be heading to next. A part of me personally feels like he'll go back to the Cleveland Cavaliers. There was a lot of rumors about Golden State, but I don't see that happening. I feel like with the moves they just made, they have hit their cap. So I don't know. 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
2: It's Team USA against Belgium tonight in the round of 16. 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
1: Yo, can I just say that holiday weekend went way too fast for my liking? How are we at Monday already? What's popping on a Monday afternoon? You already know. You got EJ stepping in. Let's get this thing going, y'all. They say

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1: Yo, my name is EJ. 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
2: 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I'm sorry.
1: Irania?
2: Yeah, there you go.
1: 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Where'd that origin of the name come from?
2: 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Mexican. My mom got her from a soap opera. I don't know. It wasn't very...
1: Your mom got your name from a telenovelas?
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1: 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She got it from a telenovelas.
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1: So apparently there is a hotel that is opening up, but it's being stabbed completely by this. 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
1: It was popping. It is EJ. Tell me, how was your day today?
2: It was pretty good, considering it was work.
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1: 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It's the worst.
2: Right? I feel like I could be great if I didn't have to worry about money.
1: I know. Just find you a sugar daddy and it'll be all good.

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1: Y'all, appreciate you hanging out on a Monday afternoon. My name is EJ. Let's talk about a red flag that you ignored and you probably should not have ignored it. We'll definitely dive deep into that next. Hang on.

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1: Yo, it is EJ. 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
2: Oh, actually, having a girl best friend.
0: Ooh. You ignored that red flag. 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
21: 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You find your people. And at the end of the day, isn't that what it's all about? Come join us. Sam's Club.

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1: It's Team USA against Belgium tonight in the round of 16. U.S. coach Mauricio Pochettino says FIFA made the right call to make U.S. striker Flo Balogun available for the match in Seattle.
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1: It's Team USA against Belgium tonight in the round of 16. U.S. coach Mauricio Pochettino says FIFA made the right call to make U.S. striker Flo Balogun available for the match in Seattle.
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1: Yo, I cannot believe you got suckered into picking somebody up from the airport. 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
1: Y'all appreciate you kicking in on a Monday afternoon. My name is EJ. It is me, EJ, on the gram. What is a red flag that you ignored and you probably should not have ignored it? We'll definitely dig into that next. Hang on.

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1: Yo, you got to tell me, what is a red flag? 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
1: 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All right, we're talking about a red flag you ignored, and you probably should not have ignored it. 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
1: 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Cardi B is coming through. We also got La Seraphim just added, BTS, Zara Larsson, Snoop Dogg, and more. 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
1: Yo, what up? 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And let me just tell you, I had zero idea what was going on. I don't know why. I cannot understand soccer, no matter how many times my friends explain it to me.

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1: Yo, what up? It is EJ. 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Mercury is in retrograde. It's going to be in retrograde for quite some time. So, yeah.

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2: I'm actually working right now.
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2: 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I'm trying.
0: Oh, is that like for a house?
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0: Oh, you got a grown-up job.
2: I do. I have to use my brain. It hurts.
0: I know. I call what I do like an adult daycare center.
2: It is. It's good. We love it.
0: I work at an adult daycare center, but it's all good.
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1: Yo, what up? It is EJ. All right, coming up, I got to tell you about this hotel, which is actually the world first hotel staffed entirely by this thing. And I feel like this can't possibly end good. We'll definitely talk about it next, y'all.

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2: Yo, what up? My name is EJ. Got my girl Gabby hanging out. Well, the first hotel run entirely by robots is set to open in China next year. Mm-hmm. 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No, no, no, no, no.
3: I literally just saw a TikTok of a guy checking into a hotel at an airport in Japan. 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
2: That's hilarious.
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5: 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Mikel Merino playing the role of hero as he found the back of the net just as

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0: 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It's Mikey V, Frankie V, and Gianna.
1: I still can't believe a plane got hit by a firework this weekend.
0: Today's crazy story of the day. We're going to explain this all to you next.

0: It's 100.3, your home for the Jubal Show. It's Mikey V, Frankie V, and Gianna. Shauna, did you watch fireworks on Saturday?
1: Yes, I did. My family and I went and watched them. It was so much fun.
0: Yeah, so wow. So, some people got unexpected fireworks to be seen while flying. This plane was coming to land at Midway International Airport Saturday in Chicago.
2: Okay.
0: When it was struck by a firework. No.
2: I've always thought about that in the back of my head. That's
0: I've
2: crazy.
0: Not seen this.
1: That seems like an aggressively high firework.
0: No kidding, right? So as the plane is actually coming down to land, apparently it got hit. Despite the impact, the pilot told air traffic control that we just had a firework hit our plane, but we're continuing, and the aircraft did land safely without needing to declare an emergency. The plane was later inspected for any possible damage, but thankfully no injuries were reported. But imagine being on that plane and you're just flying and all of a sudden, hey, look at the fireworks. Bam, right off the side.
2: What?
3: That's a 4th of July celebration to tell for years.
2: That is crazy.
1: new fear unlocked.
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0: 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It's Mikey V, Frankie V, and Gianna.
1: A lot of buzz around Taylor Swift and Travis Kelce's wedding this past weekend, but what's real, what's not, what actually happened? We'll break it all down for you next.

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1: There's so much information out there about Taylor Swift and Travis Kelce's wedding right now. So what's real? What's not? First and foremost, I don't know why I think this is the funniest tidbit, that Adam Sandler officiated the wedding.
0: I love that. I'm low-key very jealous about that one.
1: That is so crazy. He officiated in front of their thousands of friends and family. It was a Wizard of Oz and Alice in Wonderland themed reception. And apparently, according to TMZ, he even performed an original song for them.
0: Adam Sandler did?
1: Adam Sandler, which is so crazy.
0: And don't forget, Travis Kelce was in Happy Gilmore too, so they obviously have some type of brotherhood going on that is going to be in that movie.
1: It all makes sense. And now we even know a little more about Travis and Taylor's vows to each other. TMZ says Taylor sang part of her vows, which That's pretty on brand.
0: Very Taylor of her.
1: Yeah. She said Travis was the star athlete in high school, but even though he was popular, he would always go sit with the less popular kids or the kids getting bullied. And she wishes she knew him when she was in high school. And apparently Travis was like sobbing at the altar while Taylor was reading her vows. Now, of course, Donna Kelce was swarmed with paparazzi on her way to and from the wedding. And all she said was that the wedding was magical. But I need to know why she wasn't in a private jet. That's like really rubbing me the wrong way.
0: I did see her like walking through TSA and all that kind of stuff. People asking her
1: like,
0: questions.
1: Like, really?
0: Yeah.
1: Really? Okay, we need answers about that. I don't have them yet, but I'll fill you in as I know. And the wedding, it wasn't just like a normal wedding reception. It was an event. There were games. There were raffles. People were winning designer bags, Cartier jewelry. But the biggest prize that they gave away was a 1970 Chevrolet with the license plate Just TNT MRD, like that big sign we were seeing outside of Madison Square Garden.
0: Yeah.
1: And apparently that's like an ode to the car that they rode in together on their first date when they first started dating.
0: Yeah, I remember those photos went viral. My thing is, I need some billionaire friends so I can go to their weddings and get myself a 1970 Chevy as well.
1: Yeah, I mean, seriously. Also, I'm going to sound insane. Is it crazy that I still don't even think this happened? Like, I will believe it when Taylor says it happened and we get pictures and videos.
0: I felt that way all the way up until Saturday.
1: I know, but something still feels fishy, but that's what we know so far.
0: They gave away a car at my wedding, gave away a hangover.
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